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8: Here's the Storm Team 10 forecast from 92.7 The Rock. Clear, warm, and muggy tonight. An overnight low still in the 70s. And Friday, hot and humid, a high in the mid to upper 90s, but a chance of an isolated shower or storm in the afternoon. Same thing for the evening, maybe an isolated shower or storm, but I want to emphasize that any rain that does fall is most likely going to be isolated. From Storm Team 10, I'm meteorologist Kevin Orpert for 92.7 The Rock.
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0: Goners, Autumn Kings. For your listening pleasure, we have something from the 90s. And then Korn, almost as old. And then Marilyn Manson, not old at all. Matter of fact, it's his newest.
1: Did your family question why you were leaving for the game at 6 a.m. with a cold Dr. Pepper already cracked? Did they say, it's a night game, who gets there 14 hours before kickoff? 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
4: Here's the Storm Team 10 forecast from 92.7 The Rock. Clear, warm, and muggy tonight. An overnight low still in the 70s. And Friday, hot and humid, a high in the mid to upper 90s, but a chance of an isolated shower or storm in the afternoon. Same thing for the evening, maybe an isolated shower or storm, but I want to emphasize that any rain that does fall is most likely going to be isolated. For Storm Team 10, I'm meteorologist Kevin Orpert for 92.7 The Rock.
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3: Here's the Storm Team 10 forecast from 92.7 The Rock. Clear, warm, and muggy tonight. An overnight low still in the 70s. And Friday, hot and humid, a high in the mid to upper 90s, but a chance of an isolated shower or storm in the afternoon. Same thing for the evening, maybe an isolated shower or storm, but I want to emphasize that any rain that does fall is most likely going to be isolated. From Storm Team 10, I'm meteorologist Kevin Orpert for 92.7 The Rock.
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Losing

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6: Here's the Storm Team 10 forecast from 92.7 The Rock. Clear, warm, and muggy tonight. An overnight low still in the 70s. And Friday, hot and humid, a high in the mid to upper 90s, but a chance of an isolated shower or storm in the afternoon. Same thing for the evening, maybe an isolated shower or storm, but I want to emphasize that any rain that does fall is most likely going to be isolated. From Storm Team 10, I'm meteorologist Kevin Orpert for 92.7 The Rock.
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0: Time will tell. There's your Poppy Red Hot Chili Peppers will be popping next. I Prevail and The Warning coming up.
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1: Here's the Storm Team 10 forecast from 92.7 The Rock. Clear, warm, and muggy tonight. An overnight low still in the 70s. And Friday, hot and humid, a high in the mid to upper 90s, but a chance of an isolated shower or storm in the afternoon. Same thing for the evening, maybe an isolated shower or storm, but I want to emphasize that any rain that does fall is most likely going to be isolated. For Storm Team 10, I'm meteorologist Kevin Orford for 92.7 The Rock.
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0: That's the warning. Kerosene is what you just heard. Rob Zombie's Unstoppable, Saliva's on the way. Avatar, their new song, Crying Fire. We'll hear it.
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3: Here's the Storm Team 10 forecast from 92.7 The Rock. Clear, warm, and muggy tonight. An overnight low still in the 70s. And Friday, hot and humid, a high in the mid to upper 90s, but a chance of an isolated shower or storm in the afternoon. Same thing for the evening, maybe an isolated shower or storm, but I want to emphasize that any rain that does fall is most likely going to be isolated. From Storm Team 10, I'm meteorologist Kevin Orpert for 92.7 The Rock.
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4: Here's the Storm Team 10 forecast from 92.7 The Rock. Clear, warm, and muggy tonight. An overnight low still in the 70s. And Friday, hot and humid, a high in the mid to upper 90s, but a chance of an isolated shower or storm in the afternoon. Same thing for the evening, maybe an isolated shower or storm, but I want to emphasize that any rain that does fall is most likely going to be isolated. From Storm Team 10, I'm meteorologist Kevin Orpert for 92.7 The Rock.
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0: IP. That is Motionless in White featuring Skylar Grey right there. Right there. Up ahead, the man is in the box. We've got collaboration, an old one. My Darkest Days and Chad Kroeger, the dude from Nickelback, and Wage Wars on the way.
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2: Here's the Storm Team 10 forecast from 92.7 The Rock. Clear, warm, and muggy tonight. An overnight low still in the 70s. And Friday, hot and humid, a high in the mid to upper 90s, but a chance of an isolated shower or storm in the afternoon. Same thing for the evening, maybe an isolated shower or storm, but I want to emphasize that any rain that does fall is most likely going to be isolated. From Storm Team 10, I'm meteorologist Kevin Orpert for 92.7 The Rock.

Landmines, it is Sum 41. Hello, it is Gundy with you. Shout out to you if you were planning to start your new diet today, but you've just got too much on your plate.

0: Evanescence with their latest Hoobastank and also Sum 41. More music up before you know it. You might have heard that a very popular beer brand that I can't say, but the initials are PB and R, is asking for help in finding whoever stole 40,000 pounds of their stuff from a California distribution center a couple of weeks ago. If it helps, suspects were described as pretty much everybody I went to college with 20 years ago.
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0: Rattle the Cage, Nickelback, Shepherd of Fire from Avenged Sevenfold, and also Finger Eleven's Paralyzer. Papa Roach plays next, but first, today's Moment of Duh. A British Columbia family is sharing their story to raise awareness about snake safety. A 15-year-old boy was bitten by a rattlesnake. Landon Spital reached for it after his dad, Colin, picked it up while doing yard work. They didn't realize what kind of snake it was. Well, it instantly bit Landon's hand, sending him to the hospital with venom spreading up his arm. Now, to Dad Colin's credit, he did grow up in Scotland where rattlesnakes are not native. But now the Spitals want to educate the public on British Columbia's rattlesnakes and what to do if somebody sees or is bitten by one. They hope by speaking out they can prevent similar incidents from happening to other families. My best wishes to those guys.
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0: Ninth Key with Happy Feels Like. More music up in just seconds. I don't know about you, but I get really inspired by old people who are kicking ass. And here's one. 91-year-old Dale Sanders has officially reclaimed his title as the oldest person to complete the 2,193-mile Appalachian Trail. In fact, he's known on that trail. Nickname is Graybeard. He set the record first in 2017 when he was 82 before he lost the title to an 83-year-old friend 4 years later. Yeah, friend, I'm sure. Anyway, his journey of coming back started in September and involved 71 falls. I'm not talking about waterfalls either. 6 hard tumbles that resulted in him going to the hospital and a fall just 200 yards from the finish line. But despite that, he has celebrated his achievement. He's inspired thousands of social media followers and fellow hikers who cheered him on. And he hopes that this proves that age should never hold someone back from pursuing amazing, extraordinary goals.
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0: Eva Under Fire featuring Maria Brink. That's Villainous. More music in just seconds. Don't know if you're on the social media thing. I am next to off of it. For a long time, I would just latch on to Facebook memories. That stuff's really good sometimes. But I don't even like those because they show me 9 years ago wearing the same shirt I have on now.
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0: for you.
1: From Ashes to New, that's called Die for You. With so much dry heat, it's a very rough time to be a bear in bear country. Lots of dry heat in bear country. Case in point, a Colorado Springs family got a surprise visitor when one wandered into their home through an open back door. Okay, that might not have been a great idea. Still, home security footage caught the bear strolling into the kitchen where it snacked on garbage and a bottle of vitamins. 8-year-old Zara Lee, this is handy, aspires to be a wildlife photographer. And that's who discovered this uninvited guest outside the kitchen door after hearing a loud noise earlier that morning. Zara's mom said that Zara and her dad managed to safely scare the animal off by making noise and opening a door for its escape. That's nice, but what's sad and scary is it'll be back because it sees that house as a source of food. So authorities will probably end up having to put it out permanently, but put it to sleep, take it back to its natural habitat, and drop it off. But the family does plan to keep a much closer eye on their entry points moving forward.
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0: Greta Van Fleet and Play Your Games. Under Your Scars from Godsmack and also Rob Zombie Dracula. Hang on for Jet, Bad Omens, Architects, and a lot more yet this hour. Right now it's time for today's strange law. This one comes from Alaska. There's one regarding wild game. It's illegal to disturb or disrupt a marmot while it's hibernating. Well, you know, yeah, why would you disturb any animal hibernating? But in Alaska, letting sleeping marmots lie isn't just good advice or a saying. It's actually the law. All right, pretty simple, strange law this time, but there it is.
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1: Architects, also Bad Omens, Dying to Love, and Are You Gonna Be My Girl, Jet. We'll pull something from the Dirt album coming up next. 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Medical systems are right there. Did you know an online poll says 53% of us feel that by taking a class or group activity, that's the best way to meet somebody? Mm-hmm. And did you know a fear of being sued has led many cities to ban sledding? Great.
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0: The Warning and Kerosene, song at number 3. Not to be confused with song 2 by Blur. No, this is song number 3 by Stone Sour. We're still trying to find out who had song number 1. Anyway, Somewhere I Belong from Linkin Park kicked that set off. And it is time for today's Moment of Duh. A British Columbia family is sharing their story to raise awareness about snake safety after a 15-year-old boy was bitten by a rattlesnake. Landon Spital reached for it after his dad, Colin, picked it up while doing yard work. Yeah, they didn't realize what kind of snake it was, and instantly it bit Landon's hand, sending him to the hospital with venom spreading up his arm. Now, to Colin, the dad's credit, he did grow up in Scotland, where rattlesnakes are not native, so these guys are clueless, you know? Well, now the Spitals want to educate the public on British Columbia's rattlesnakes and what to do if somebody sees or is bitten by one. They hope by speaking out they can prevent similar incidents from happening to other families.
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0: Poppy, Time Will Tell, Evanescence, Who Will You Follow, and Young Again from Shinedown. I'll play Seether coming up next. Also, Korn, Papa Roach, and more. So much fun yet to have this hour. I don't know if you're still doing the social media thing. I'm all but off of it. I did like the memory feature on Facebook. It was kind of cool, you know, nostalgic. But now I don't even like Facebook's memories. They show me 9 years ago wearing the same shirt I have on right now. Like, ah!
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Country superstar Sarah Evans. Sarah Evans has sold over 6 million albums with 9 top 10 hits and 5 number ones. 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

0: Something Wicked. It is Breaking Benjamin. I'll play the Pretty Reckless coming up, but right now it's time for Did You Know? Did you know 1 in 4 people claim they can feel a storm in their joints? More than 50% of employees say they don't have one friend at work. Is that because we're working remotely? I don't know. That's kind of weird. And 12% of women have ended a date prematurely because the guy used profanity too much. Well, now you know.
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6: Jess Hooker at the news desk.
7: Hello.
6: Hello, Pat Godwin.
8: Hey, Chick.
6: There's Jeff Oskey.
8: Hey, man.
6: There's Josh Arnold.
9: Chick.
6: Yes, sir. There's Ace Cosby.
10: Howdy.
6: Howdy do. Hello, Tom.
11: Got a bunch of people here. We're going to check in with the news scene.
6: Yeah, a bunch of people.
11: With Miss Jess Hooker. Miss Hooker, what do you got over there?
7: A proposal to limit so-called vertical drinking at some British pubs has turned into a political headache in London.
6: Hmm.
7: Vertical drinking is the bureaucratic way to say drinking while standing up, usually outdoors as patrons spill into the streets in warmer evenings.
9: I see. So, this seems like a real buzzkill to me.
6: Take it from me. I've tried horizontal drinking. You almost drown.
9: Oh, yeah. It can be difficult. It can be difficult.
11: Well, I mean, and vertical drinking often leads to horizontal canoodling.
9: Mm. Oh. The old horizontal mambo.
11: Yeah.
9: Mm. Oh, boy.
6: Oh, boy, indeed.
11: So we'll see what happens. It seems like an odd thing to want to get rid of.
7: The proposal from Westminster City Council aims to reduce noise and disorderly behavior by encouraging bars and restaurants to serve more people at their tables.
12: Oh, no, that's bloody likely.
9: If there's a bar with an outdoor sort of standing area, that's where I'm at.
7: Yeah.
9: I love that.
7: Yeah.
9: Especially on a summer night?
11: Yeah. In the streets of London?
9: Yes.
11: We'll see. We'll see how far this thing gets. What else you got?
6: You never know. You might bump into J.K. Rowling.
9: Yes. Can I interrupt real quick? I had an incident this morning, and I can't get it out of my head, and I'm wondering if I'm the jerk or if this other guy's the jerk.
6: Well, first of all, no matter what the situation is,
9: yeah, I mean,
6: you're a jerk. But go ahead and continue.
9: So I had to stop on the way in. I didn't get much sleep. I needed a Mountain Dew. We no longer carry them here because I'm trying to stay away from them. So I stop at the gas station. I walk in. I look over. There's a man leaning on the counter talking to the attendant.
7: Okay.
9: All right. And I'm like, well, this isn't going to go well. So I grab my Mountain Dew and I'm standing behind the man, and the man is asking, so are you Hindi? Are you Pakistani? Are you Sikh? And you're Sikh. Oh, no wonder you know so much about tobacco. And he's just going on and on and on, talking to this guy who's just nodding to him. And finally I go, hey, are you going to wrap it up anytime soon?
6: Oh!
9: It's always 0 to 80 with Husky.
6: Hey, are you going to wrap it up anytime soon?
9: So he keeps talking to this guy, and I think he doesn't hear me. And I go, hey, are you going to wrap it up? He goes, yeah, calm down.
7: Uh-oh.
9: Oh, boy. And I go, hey, I got

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7: With SRN News, I'm Jason Blacker. Diesel has hit a new record high in the United States, climbing to an average of $5.85 a gallon. That for the first time ever. Rescue teams in Nepal have pulled two workers alive from a tunnel at a hydropower plant. That is raising hopes of reaching dozens of others believed to be trapped. 9 days after deadly floods swept away a number of villages. A plan by the EPA could make it much harder for the public to learn about and comment on proposed AI data centers. Very controversial situation in the world of sports. A Louisiana judge yesterday, late last night, ruling against the NCAA in an eligibility case, clearing the way for LSU to add former NFL players. This is SRN News.
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12: Here's the Storm Team 10 forecast from 92.7 The Rock. It's going to be another hot and humid day, but this afternoon.

0: Afternoon, the possibility of an isolated shower or storm. Same thing for this evening, an isolated shower or storm. I want to emphasize they'll be very, very isolated, so don't cancel your plans. A high today of 96, a low tonight of 73. From Storm Team 10, I'm meteorologist Kevin Orpert for 92.7 The Rock.
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3: Bob and Tom. Bob and Tom.
4: 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If you said yes to either of...
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0: while, wouldn't it?
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0: I guess women were always home then.
1: That must be what it was, because you know.
2: We had the milk box, so they didn't sell milk in the groceries back then.
1: Yeah, I don't know why. I don't know why they were so popular. I can remember the milkman, and he had the weird hat on. You know, like that.
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1: Like the sea captain's hat thing, and he wore a uniform.
3: Morning, Mr. G.
1: All white.
0: Oh, my God.
1: Precisely. Actually, they were adults, and when I was a kid, you were terrified of all adults. Remember when you were little and you thought adults knew what they were doing? Remember those days?
0: Yeah.
3: I certainly do.
1: And you could be bossed around by any adult?
0: Mm-hmm.
1: If not spanked?
0: Oh, yeah.
1: You listened. You know, now kids know their rights. That's no good. we'll get to all those fun things coming up. We hope to hear from you. You can email us, bobandtom@bobandtom.com. What's on your mind, Christy Lee?
0: Well, it's the holiday weekend. 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
1: Thanks very much, Christy Lee. Another beer heist in the news.
0: Yeah, what's going on?
1: I don't know what's happening in the world. Also, we have one of the Ig Nobel Prize winners.
0: Didn't we talk about one of them?
1: We talked about this.
0: The underwear thing, right?
1: This is the one involving urinals, and we talked about this invention when it first came out, but it has won the prize. Also, this is interesting to me. I was not aware of this. 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We'll find out what I'm talking about when we return to the O'Reilly Auto Parts Studios. 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
11: Here's the Storm Team 10 forecast from 92.7 The Rock. It's going to be another hot and humid day, but this afternoon, the possibility of an isolated shower or storm. Same thing for this evening, an isolated shower or storm. I want to emphasize they'll be very, very isolated, so don't cancel your plans. A high today of 96, a low tonight of 73. From Storm Team 10, I'm meteorologist Kevin Orpert for 92.7 The Rock.
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3: Here's the Storm Team 10 forecast from 92.7 The Rock. It's going to be another hot and humid day, but this afternoon, the possibility of an isolated shower or storm. Same thing for this evening, an isolated shower or storm. I want to emphasize they'll be very, very isolated, so don't cancel your plans. A high today of 96, a low tonight of 73. From Storm Team 10, I'm meteorologist Kevin Orpert for 92.7 The Rock.
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5: Hey, it's the Bob and Tom Show. We are live from the O'Reilly Auto Parts Studios. I am stifling a sneeze as we speak. There's Christy Lee at the news desk.
6: Well, hello.
5: And now it's gone. That is. Now I have blue nose. There's Pat Godwin. Jeff Hoskins across the way at the sports desk. There's Ace Cosby.
7: Zoom tight.
5: Thank you. I wish.
8: Don't you hate that? You tell a bunch of people, wait a minute, I got to sneeze, and then you don't?
5: Yeah, and it's...
8: You're kind of letting them down.
5: And your whole body is just disappointed in a way. I don't feel right now. I am Josh Arnold. There's Tom.
8: How about when you're driving? You know you got a big one coming. It's a tricky intersection. There are pedestrians and kids. You know, okay, I'm going to have to close my eyes for a second.
5: Yep.
8: I wonder if that's ever the last thing somebody did.
5: Was sneeze in a car.
8: Yeah. Like one of those guys free climbing a cliff.
5: Oh, exactly. Yes.
8: You wonder if, wait a second, chew, and then, but I mean, and chew. It's probably happened, sadly. We were talking yesterday a lot about cars and how they changed. And they have changed a lot.
6: Mm-hmm.
8: In many good ways. I was talking to a guy that's a emergency room physician.

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2: With SRN News, I'm Rich Thomason in Washington. When it comes to the U.S. conflict with Iran, Vice President Vance says he wouldn't call it a war. Whatever you call it, it has had an impact on the cost of energy. Diesel hitting an average $5.85 a gallon for the first time ever in the U.S. President Trump has said a temporary price spike is worth the cost of keeping nukes out of the hands of Iran. Deadlocked jury is scheduled to return for a seventh day of deliberations in the Lindsey Clancy murder trial. The jury has twice said it cannot reach a verdict on whether the Massachusetts mother was criminally responsible for killing her three young children, the judge ordering the jury to keep deliberating. 9 days after the flooding along the Nepal-Tibet border, rescuers have pulled two trapped workers alive from a hydropower tunnel, the confirmed death toll topping 1,200. On Wall Street this morning, stock futures are mixed. More details, srnnews.com.
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6: Here's the Storm Team 10 forecast from 92.7 The Rock. It's going to be another hot and humid day, but this afternoon, the possibility of an isolated shower or storm. Same thing for this evening, an isolated shower or storm. I want to emphasize they'll be very, very isolated, so don't cancel your plans. A high today of 96, a low tonight of 73. From Storm Team 10, I'm meteorologist Kevin Orpert for 92.7 The Rock.
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9: 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My gosh, if it isn't Christy Lee at the news desk.
10: Well, by golly, here I am.
9: Looking adorable.
10: Thank you.
9: There's Pat Godwin.
11: Hello.
9: Smashing in a cobalt gray.
10: Yeah, that is nice.
11: Right?
10: Matches your glasses. Where are your glasses?
11: I left them at home.
10: Oh, boy.
9: He's
10: got glasses that match that shirt. Perfect.
9: There's Jeff Oskey at the sports desk.
12: Hey, man.
9: Ace Cosby's there.
13: Hello.
9: How are you, man?
13: Good.
9: I'm Josh Reynolds. There's Tom.
14: Been looking at some of these test patterns. Once again, we've been talking about things that have gone away. The test patterns were back in the day, primarily, I think, of black and white TV.
10: Yes. Well, they were on all TVs, but they were black and white.
14: Yeah, and it was something that I guess the engineers would use, but it gave someone a chance to do a little bit of a sort of engineering, mechanical drawing type of artwork. Mm-hmm. But we just show uh, we just

0: time. New from Bob and Tom Records, get ready to sniffle and groove with these rock anthems on Sneeze with These. You'll get Electric Light Orchestra. Quicksilver Messenger Service. Thunderclap Newman. Bless you and your ears with Pink Floyd. Bill Collins. Have the tissues ready, you'll hear Kansas. Holly. This album blows away the competition. Contagiously catchy songs, plus the bonus track, Black Sabbath. It's nothing to sneeze at. Sneeze with These. New from Bob and Tom Records. Order yours now.
1: Nice.
2: Ho, ho, ho.
3: Thank you, Christopher.
4: Very nice.
3: Christopher. By the way, Christopher, this is his last day.
5: I know. I'm very sad.
3: We wish you well.
5: He's retiring.
3: And it's a shame someone had to steal his car this morning.
2: Yeah. Well, he is a mean man.
1: we had to do something.
5: Yeah.
2: Mean.
3: Walking all the way home. Thanks, Christopher.
5: All the way to Cincinnati.
3: We're going to check in with the sporting team when we come back. We have another beer heist of all random things. I don't know why this is happening.
5: I don't either.
2: Beer heist.
3: We have something in the world of electronics that's very odd. The Ig Nobel prizes have been given out, and we're going to examine one of them. And it's a product and an invention that we talked about in the world of urinating. We're going to find out what was the big winner in that category of physics. Also, we have an etiquette question. If you go to someone's house and they ask you to take off your shoes, what do you do? We're going to find out what your...
5: Do you take off your shoes at your own home?
3: No.
5: Josh?
6: I'd say 50-50.
5: Okay.
3: Really?
5: Jeff?
2: Yes.
5: Pat?
1: All my clothes.
2: It's not a cleanliness thing for me. It's a comfort thing. So, yeah, I'll just kick my shoes off and put the recliner up.
5: You put your slippers on? Yeah?
2: No.
5: Oh.
3: I can't be barefoot.
5: You can't be barefoot?
3: No.
2: Yeah, I keep my socks on most of the time.
5: You keep your slippers right next to the door so you walk in?
3: No, I have to have shoes of some sort on at all times.
2: Oh, all right.
5: Really?
3: Yeah. Absolutely.
2: Embarrassing foot odor?
3: No. Maybe I have a high arch. I don't know.
5: Well, no wonder you don't swim. That would be hard.
3: I want to thank the Orange Insoles people for keeping my feet from aching.
5: Okay.
3: Yeah. Well, no, I'm never barefoot.
5: Never?
3: I mean...
5: In the shower?
3: I take it back. I shower shoeless.
5: Okay. Well, they do have shower shoes.
3: And, by the way, pantless.
5: Nice to know.
3: I can get access to the private areas.
2: Sure.
3: Christy, do you drive shoeless?
5: No, okay. That's not safe.
3: What do you drive?
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3: 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We're going to come right back with some sporting news. 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
5: Here's the Storm Team 10 forecast from 92.7 of the Rock. It's going to be another hot and humid day, but this afternoon, the possibility of an isolated shower or storm. Same thing for this evening, an isolated shower or storm. I want to emphasize they'll be very, very isolated, so don't cancel your plans. A high today of 96, a low tonight of 73. From Storm Team 10, I'm meteorologist Kevin Orpert for 92.7 The Rock.
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7: 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We are live from the O'Reilly Auto Parts Studios. 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
8: Hi.
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11: Howdy.
7: 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And Tom, we are joined by not only one of our all-time favorite comedians, but one of our favorite people.
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7: Here's the Storm Team 10 forecast from 92.7 The Rock. It's going to be another hot and humid day, but this afternoon, the possibility of an isolated shower or storm. Same thing for this evening, an isolated shower or storm. I want to emphasize they'll be very, very isolated, so don't cancel your plans. A high today of 96, a low tonight of 73. From Storm Team 10, I'm meteorologist Kevin Orpert for 92.7 The Rock.
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9: Oh, hi. It's the Bob and Tom Show. We are live from the O'Reilly Auto Parts Studios. 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
14: Comedian Nick Griffin has joined us in the studio. 11 times on the David Letterman show. Okay, well, I'm going to make this hard for you. Do you remember the first joke you told on your first Letterman?

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1: With SRN News, I'm Rich Thomason in Washington. The price of diesel has hit a record high in the U.S., averaging $5.85 per gallon. AAA puts the national average for a gallon of regular gas at $4.14. That's unchanged from yesterday, although it is a Labor Day weekend record. Vice President Vance says he would not call the U.S. conflict with Iran a war. Quoting Vance, right now there is no active shooting. Back to work today for jurors at the Lindsey Clancy murder trial, day 7 of deliberations. The jury has twice said it cannot reach a verdict on whether the Massachusetts mother was criminally responsible for killing her 3 young children. Rescuers in Nepal have pulled 2 workers alive from a tunnel at a hydropower plant, raising hopes of reaching dozens of others thought to be trapped 9 days after deadly flooding. The Dow futures down 56 points. More details at srnnews.com.
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4: Here's the Storm Team 10 forecast from 92.7 The Rock. It's going to be another hot and humid day, but this afternoon, the possibility of an isolated shower or storm. Same thing for this evening, an isolated shower or storm. I want to emphasize they'll be very, very isolated, so don't cancel your plans. A high today of 96, a low tonight of 73. From Storm Team 10, I'm meteorologist Kevin Orpert for 92.7 The Rock.
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7: Gosh, this is me. Hey, we're the Bob and Tom Show, live, clearly, from the O'Reilly Auto Parts Studios. There's Christy Lee at the news desk.
8: Hi, Josh.
7: Pat Godwin's there.
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7: I am Josh Arnold, and Tom, we're joined by a really terrific guest today.
12: Comedian Nick Griffin hanging out with us. 11-time veteran of the great David Letterman Show. Nick hanging out with us, and we're going to wade through a little bit of news, perhaps. Nick may be willing to comment, perhaps something, just something of a nature that you think suits Nick's personality, a particular story that...
7: Maybe something about Zoloft.
8: Wow, you are... Just let me do my job. Established in 1991, the Ig Nobel Awards are tongue-in-cheek versions of the Nobel Prize, honoring achievements that first make people laugh, and then make you think. All exactly right. What Nick does. Makes you laugh, then makes you think.
7: Yes!
8: The Physics Prize was awarded to scientists who created a splash-free urinal called the Nautilus, which boasts a design that no matter the direction of the urine, it maintains a minimum angle so you always have no splash.
7: All right.
8: Researchers said that if the 56 million urinals in public restrooms in the United States were replaced with Nautilus, it would prevent nearly 265,000 gallons of urine from splashing onto the floor each day.
7: That's a number I could have done without knowing.
12: Yeah. You know what else would do that? Sitting down at a toilet would make that a lot easier.
7: Are you willing to do that?
12: Oh, of course not.
8: Well, then why?
7: The thing is, the guy still has to make it into the urinal. If you've used our men's bathroom, it's like they pee all around the toilet.

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3: Here's the Storm Team 10 forecast from 92.7 The Rock. It's going to be another hot and humid day, but this afternoon, the possibility of an isolated shower or storm. Same thing for this evening, an isolated shower or storm. I want to emphasize they'll be very, very isolated, so don't cancel your plans. A high today of 96, a low tonight of 73. From Storm Team 10, I'm meteorologist Kevin Orpert for 92.7 The Rock.
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7: Saturday, a little cooler with a high of only 90, and then Sunday, mostly sunny, a high of only 83, currently 80.
8: Thanks, Christy Lee. 11-time veteran of the David Letterman Show, comedian Nick Griffin's in the studio with us. 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
9: Hi, it's the Bob and Tom Show, live from the O'Reilly Auto Parts Studios. We certainly appreciate you joining us. There's Christy Lee at the news desk.
7: Oh, hello there, Josh.
9: Pat Godwin's at the music center.
10: Hey, Josh.
9: Jeff Oske is at the sports desk, and Ace Cosby is at the engineering board.
11: Hey, Josh.
9: I'm Josh Arnold, and Tom, if you would, introduce one of our absolute favorite people.
8: He is comedian Nick Griffin, as I mentioned, an 11-time veteran of the David Letterman Show, and Nick is out on tour. And we'll talk with Nick in just a moment. I understand we're doing a cooking segment here. Is that correct?
9: Oh, my gosh. It is Hooker the Cooker Day, isn't it? Friday.
8: Yes. Jess Hooker is our resident chef and occasional newscaster. And I believe she's preparing something for us. I'm not sure what it is.
10: Can you smell that, though, Tom? It's nice.
9: You know, I think it involves one of your favorite foods, which is Mexican street corn.
8: Oh, really?
9: Yes. Yeah. So, does this mean that a new video has dropped on YouTube with Hooker the Cook?
7: I believe so.
9: All right.
7: Yeah.
8: Well, this weekend, we've got a bunch of cool stuff, some really good videos. There's a video of Pat Godwin dealing with a heckler.
10: Oh, yeah, the proper way to handle something.
8: At a comedy show.
9: You got a nice right cross.
10: Yeah, I did.
8: A little bit of a musical treat there.
7: Don't give him any ideas.
8: Also, we have a special video with Henry Lee Summer in the band doing a rehearsal. Which has got an important message on it. Check that out. And a bunch of other delights from the show this week. In the meantime...
7: While we wait for Jess...
8: Oh, okay, go ahead. What do you got?
7: Scientists say climbers are melting Mount Everest's glacier with their urine. An international team studied the Kumba Glacier, the location of the Everest base camp, and discovered climbers' urine turned out to be a significant heat source. Scientists estimating the heat from pee alone could melt about 170 tons of ice over a single season.
9: I don't believe that.
8: I'm skeptical.
7: Authors suggest that the Everest base camp be relocated from the glacier to a stable area nearby. Of course, solid waste is collected and carried down the mountain, but urine is largely just discharged directly
9: solid
7: into the
9: waste
7: glacier.
9: Is collected and carried down.
7: Well, that's what they're supposed to do.
9: Like in their own little dog?
7: Doggy bag.
8: Presumably it freezes fairly quickly.
9: I would say.
7: Yes.
8: But, I mean...
9: Couldn't you just grenade it into a crevasse?
8: Yeah, you'd think, yeah, wouldn't it be okay?
9: Yeah.
8: Not like someone's going to step in it. If they do, it's the last thing they'll ever do.
12: Mom and Dad, I have a new job, and I have good news and bad news.
8: those numbers seem a little high to me, too.

0: the men's room, want me to grab you a couple of tampons.
1: No.
2: Oh, that's tacky.
1: No, I do not say that. Yeah. It's
0: informational.
3: Oh, and so you're in insurance, huh? You still have to cork it up every now and again? What a delightful first date.
0: I'm so sorry. What's coming up, Christy? Oh, what's coming up is today in history.
2: That's right.
0: Et cetera, et cetera. Once again, we're coming to you from the O'Reilly Auto Parts Studios. 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
3: Here's the Storm Team 10 forecast from 92.7 The Rock. It's going to be another hot and humid day, but this afternoon, the possibility of an isolated shower or storm. Same thing for this evening, an isolated shower or storm. I want to emphasize they'll be very, very isolated, so don't cancel your plans. A high today of 96, a low tonight of 73. From Storm Team 10, I'm meteorologist Kevin Orpert for 92.7 The Rock.
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7: Hello.
6: Pat Godwin's at the music center.
8: Hello.
6: At the sports desk, it's Jeff Oskey.
9: Have you ordered your trousers yet?
6: They are available at the Bob and Tom shop. New Bob and Tom trousers.
5: Sorry.
6: As Tom just said.
9: Berries.
7: They come with the Sansa belt.
6: They do. That was Ace Cosby. I'm Josh Arnold, and there's Tom.
5: Is that not a good word anymore?
7: Trousers?
6: I don't know if they've... They're joggers and they're...
7: flannel pants?
6: Yeah.
7: Pajama pants?
6: I don't know that you would refer to those as trousers.
5: Does your mom use the word dungarees?
6: No, my mom is a slacks user.
5: Oh, slacks.
6: Yeah.
10: Slacks for me, too.
5: That's a word you don't... Do you say slacks? Or was
10: no,
5: it,
10: I don't,
5: your
10: but
5: mom?
10: My mother used
6: yeah.
10: to say, we need to get you some new slacks.
6: Right, same, yeah.
5: It's kind of a cool word.
6: Oh, I didn't think so. So I never used it.
5: It sounds very jazzy. Like you could imagine a saxophone player.
6: Yeah, is it because it rhymes with sax?
8: Yes.
6: Is that why you think it's
5: good? You could be a trombone cool player. Hey, have you seen Slacks Griffin on the trombone?
6: That does work.
10: You know, Slacks like Griffin. Yeah. Yeah, I like that.
5: That'd be cool.
6: That does work.
5: Yeah. I must have one of those cool nicknames.
7: You have to be cool first.
5: Oh.
6: Oh. Are you going to take that spider?
8: Writing sass for your ass.
5: I appreciate the attempt at saving me, but yeah, when you're right, Christy. I have a couple friends that have cool names.
7: Do you?
5: Yeah, Duke's
7: Duke.
5: My
7: yeah.
5: friend.
7: Yeah, right.
5: That's kind of cool.
6: Does Steve Ali, the terrific musician, have a nickname at all?
8: Nicest guy in the world.
5: Well, yeah, he's too nice.
7: Keys Ali.
6: Yeah, but even, yeah, oh, is it,
8: wait
6: you
8: a
6: know.
8: Minute.
7: No. That's not bad.
8: That is good.
7: Ooh. Keys Ali, yeah.
5: No, he's just a really great guy.
7: He is a great guy.
5: Now, there are some comedians that go with nicknames, right?
6: Sure.
10: Sure, I just can't think
6: Carlos Mencia.
8: Hilarious. Larry the...
5: Well, you know something? His real name is Ned.
6: Yeah. Oh, yeah, you're right, right.
5: Seriously.
6: Right.
5: Yeah, it is.
7: Yeah, yeah, Larry the Cable Guy. That's yeah. a nickname.
6: Earthquake, sure.
5: Yeah. Earthquake. Oh, see, yeah. Now we're talking. That's, oh, there you yeah. go. That's
6: I think Bruce
5: one.
6: Bruce is half of a nickname, right? It's, it's his real name, but twice. I don't know.
5: Let's look into history. I should explain this to our guest. Comedian Nick Griffin is here with us. 11-time veteran of the David Letterman Show. Very funny stand-up comedian on tour right now. And Nick, we like to educate on the show, as you can tell.
10: Sure.
5: And part of that involves looking at a history book. Did you study history? Did you go to college?
10: I went to a tiny liberal arts college in Missouri.

0: 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We have injured penguins being assisted and a bobcat inside somebody's home. Hello.
1: Okay. Yeah, good to see you. Thank you. Nice to see you.
0: And we have the surprise pizza chain that you didn't know about.
1: And Nick Griffin hanging out with us.
0: Yeah.
1: We are in the O'Reilly Auto Parts studios. 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
12: SRN News, I'm Rich Thomason in Washington. 9 days after catastrophic flooding, two trapped workers pulled alive from a hydropower tunnel in Nepal, raising hopes of reaching dozens of others thought to be trapped 9 days after the deadly floods. Day 7 of deliberations for jurors.

0: Okay.
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1: Did you guys ever see, thank you, Christy, did you guys ever see the thing, we were talking about those older gas stations, Ace, I don't know if you ever saw one of these, where they actually had a cologne machine?
2: Sure.
3: Yeah.
2: Oh, yeah.
0: And you would spritz yourself?
2: Amazing.
1: It would spritz you.
2: Yeah.
0: Really?
2: Yeah.
1: You'd walk in and you'd put in 50 cents and...
3: Get some Dracar Noir.
2: Oh, yeah.
0: Ah, I'm so short it hit me in the eyes. That would be horrible. Yeah.
1: Pat, what was your favorite? What was it?
4: Go ahead. Jameson, is that what you're going to go with? The Southern Comfort in the neck?
3: Yeah, he's...
0: Ah, Tom.
1: Kickstand 5,000.
0: Oh, we're back to that.
4: Back to you.
0: Oh.
4: No setup even.
0: You're going between the two now.
1: I'm just amusing myself. These are the O'Reilly Auto Parts Studios. 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

0: Did your family question why you were leaving for the game at 6 a.m. with a cold Dr. Pepper already cracked? 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
1: 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Here's the Storm Team 10 forecast from 92.7 The Rock. It's going to be another hot and humid day, but this afternoon, the possibility of an isolated shower or storm. Same thing for this evening, an isolated shower or storm. I want to emphasize they'll be very, very isolated, so don't cancel your plans. A high today of 96, a low tonight of 73. From Storm Team 10, I'm meteorologist Kevin Orpert for 92.7 The Rock.
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6: Bob and Tom. One of those Mad Hatter shows this weekend. 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
3: Here's the Storm Team 10 forecast from 92.7 of the Rock. It's going to be another hot and humid day, but this afternoon, the possibility of an isolated shower or storm. Same thing for this evening, an isolated shower or storm. I want to emphasize they'll be very, very isolated, so don't cancel your plans. A high today of 96, a low tonight of 73. From Storm Team 10, I'm meteorologist Kevin Orpert for 92.7 The Rock.
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5: 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There's Christy Lee at the news desk.
6: Hi.
5: Pat Godwin's there.
7: Hey, Josh.
5: There's Ace Cosby.
8: Hey.
5: I am Josh Arnold. And Tom, not only are we joined by one of our favorite comedians and people, but we have one of our favorite people who is also one of our favorite staff members, but something is changing a little bit. You want to tell us about it?
8: We're joined by comedian Nick Griffin. Nick is not retiring.
6: No.
8: As far as I know. We're joined by Christopher Geisen. Christopher Geisen. And you're saying goodbye to a part of your career.
9: Yes.
8: The part here.
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9: Yep.
6: And one of the finest human beings in this building. And we're going to miss you a lot.
8: Let's not go too far.
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5: Christopher and I have this ongoing sort of, we really, I know I respect you a lot. And I think you have.
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Kings, Gone, Gone, Gone, New Rock, 92.7 The Rock, Gone, Gone, Gone, like those whites after Labor Day. Are you ready to put them away? You don't have to. AI, in fact, says it was merely a suggestion, a tradition, not law. You were never breaking the law if you wore whites after Labor Day. That's good to know. Thank you, AI. Mention that because Labor Day is Monday. And by the way, you can wear, if you haven't noticed, whatever you want, whenever you want, wherever you want now. Doesn't matter. Wherever you go, whenever you're there, take us along. 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
4: Here's the Storm Team 10 forecast from 92.7 The Rock. It's going to be another hot and humid day, but this afternoon, the possibility of an isolated shower or storm. Same thing for this evening, an isolated shower or storm. I want to emphasize they'll be very, very isolated, so don't cancel your plans. A high today of 96, a low tonight of 73. From Storm Team 10, I'm meteorologist Kevin Orpert for 92.7 The Rock.
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0: As promised, Bill Murray in A Day to Remember. Always Let You Down, New Rock, Pearl Jam as well. Mike McCready of Pearl Jam fame. He's going to join the guys of Soundgarden. As a matter of fact, he's going to kick off things at the home opener for the Seahawks this coming Wednesday when they take on the Patriots Super Bowl rematch, right? Mike's going to play the anthem, and then he's going to be featured alongside Soundgarden, or playing with Soundgarden, I should say, during halftime festivities. So the anthem, of course, we'll see. Halftime festivities, I don't know. You might have to watch those after they happen. You might have to track them down online. I'm guessing they're not going to show those live, but I don't know. Crazier things have happened.
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3: Here's the Storm Team 10 forecast from 92.7 The Rock. It's going to be another hot and humid day, but this afternoon, the possibility of an isolated shower or storm. Same thing for this evening, an isolated shower or storm. I want to emphasize they'll be very, very isolated, so don't cancel your plans. A high today of 96, a low tonight of 73. From Storm Team 10, I'm meteorologist Kevin Orpert for 92.7 The Rock.
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0: shower or storm. I want to emphasize they'll be very, very isolated, so don't cancel your plans. A high today of 96, a low tonight of 73. From Storm Team 10, I'm meteorologist Kevin Orpert for 92.7 The Rock.
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1: Something takes a part of me. Something lost and never seen.

Shinedown, Safe and Sound. Starless as well, courtesy of A Perfect Circle. Maynard James Keenan, of course, still on the mend following recent hip surgeries. We wish Maynard all the best. And he did give us a thumbs up. I think it was earlier this week. He said all went well, all is going well in his recovery. So he should be back and on stage as planned a little later this month. Pierce the Veil a little later this hour. In fact, you don't even have to wait that long. So Far So Fake, not that far from now. Poppy's latest in a bit, too.

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2: Here's the Storm Team 10 forecast from 92.7 The Rock. It's going to be another hot and humid day, but this afternoon, the possibility of an isolated shower or storm. Same thing for this evening, an isolated shower or storm. I want to emphasize they'll be very, very isolated, so don't cancel your plans. A high today of 96, a low tonight of 73. From Storm Team 10, I'm meteorologist Kevin Orpert for 92.7 The Rock.
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0: news is GLP-1s can help us lose weight. 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
8: Here's the Storm Team 10 forecast from 92.7 The Rock. It's going to be another hot and humid day, but this afternoon, the possibility of an isolated shower or storm. Same thing for this evening, an isolated shower or storm. I want to emphasize they'll be very, very isolated, so don't cancel your plans. A high today of 96, a low tonight of 73. From Storm Team 10, I'm meteorologist Kevin Orpert for 92.7 The Rock.
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Heelstorm. Lizzie popped up in my YouTube feed the other day showing off her not brand new, but relatively new signature Epiphone axe. It's sparkly. Disturbed.

0: Architects, Broken Mirror, 92.7 The Rock, Disturbed as well. David Draymond says he thinks Disturbed fans are really going to dig what the guys are working on musically. Says fans are going to be pleasantly surprised. I'm guessing that fans want to know when said music is going to drop, and David unfortunately left that part out, so my guess is it's still a minute or so away. Bob and Tom in the morning, your favorite rock all day long, 92.7 The Rock, Rage on the way, new Foo Fighters in a bit too.
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8: Here's the Storm Team 10 forecast from 92.7 The Rock. It's going to be another hot and humid day, but this afternoon, the possibility of an isolated shower or storm. Same thing for this evening, an isolated shower or storm. I want to emphasize they'll be very, very isolated, so don't cancel your plans. A high today of 96, a low tonight of 73. From Storm Team 10, I'm meteorologist Kevin Orpert for 92.7 The Rock.
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you do what they told you. 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

0: Billy Morrison, Take Me As I Am, New Rock. Also, Nine Inch Nails, Rutgers. They were a 29.5-point favorite against UMass last night. And then fell to the Minutemen and fell hard, 37-21. So it's not like they lost on a, you know, a bad call or a last-second field goal. They were 29.5-point favorites last night and lost 37-21. By the way, it's the first victory for UMass in 16 games. They didn't win a game all season last year. And it's also their first win against an FBS school since 2023.
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3: Here's the Storm Team 10 forecast from 92.7 The Rock. It's going to be another hot and humid day, but this afternoon, the possibility of an isolated shower or storm. Same thing for this evening, an isolated shower or storm. I want to emphasize they'll be very, very isolated, so don't cancel your plans. A high today of 96, a low tonight of 73. From Storm Team 10, I'm meteorologist Kevin Orpert for 92.7 The Rock.
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6: Here's the Storm Team 10 forecast from 92.7 The Rock. It's going to be another hot and humid day, but this afternoon, the possibility of an isolated shower or storm. Same thing for this evening, an isolated shower or storm. I want to emphasize they'll be very, very isolated, so don't cancel your plans. A high today of 96, a low tonight of 73. From Storm Team 10, I'm meteorologist Kevin Orpert for 92.7 The Rock.
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7: Here's the Storm Team 10 forecast from 92.7 of the Rock. It's going to be another hot and humid day, but this afternoon, the possibility of an isolated shower or storm. Same thing for this evening, an isolated shower or storm. I want to emphasize they'll be very, very isolated, so don't cancel your plans. A high today of 96, a low tonight of 73. From Storm Team 10, I'm meteorologist Kevin Orpert for 92.7 The Rock.
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311 who have a handful of shows before year's end. As a matter of fact, they've just been added to the final Vans Warped Tour stop in Orlando. That's going down November 14th. Well, 14th and 15th. 311 will be there on the 14th. Shinedown.

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10: Here's the Storm Team 10 forecast from 92.7 The Rock. It's going to be another hot and humid day, but this afternoon, the possibility of an isolated shower or storm. Same thing for this evening, an isolated shower or storm. I want to emphasize they'll be very, very isolated, so don't cancel your plans. A high today of 96, a low tonight of 73. From Storm Team 10, I'm meteorologist Kevin Orpert for 92.7 The Rock.
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1: Are you thinking about your team's defense during your brother's wedding? 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
5: Here's the Storm Team 10 forecast from 92.7 of the Rock. It's going to be another hot and humid day, but this afternoon, the possibility of an isolated shower or storm. Same thing for this evening, an isolated shower or storm. I want to emphasize they'll be very, very isolated, so don't cancel your plans. A high today of 96, a low tonight of 73. From Storm Team 10, I'm meteorologist Kevin Orpert for 92.7 The Rock.
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0: Oh, well, hello. I didn't expect to see you there. It's Nickelback, Rattle the Cage, 92.7 The Rock. What's happening? I'm Darby. Friday, going through a long weekend. You have plans?
1: You have family in town? Oh, man.
0: I'm actually excited to have family in town. No, you're not. Nah, no, you're not. Are you? I hope you are. That's great. Hope you have some good plans or no plans. Just get to chill out, whatever it is. We're going to get into new music. It's a really good New Music Friday again. So we'll get into that and some other good stuff to talk about. So I have music on the way from Ashes to New. I have Fozzy. I have Shinedown. I have Papa Roach coming up. You can stream us anytime. Just head to 927therock.com. 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Glad you're here.

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9: Here's the Storm Team 10 forecast from 92.7 The Rock. It's going to be another hot and humid day, but this afternoon, the possibility of an isolated shower or storm. Same thing for this evening, an isolated shower or storm. I want to emphasize they'll be very, very isolated, so don't cancel your plans. A high today of 96, a low tonight of 73. From Storm Team 10, I'm meteorologist Kevin Orpert for 92.7 The Rock.
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0: there for a bit. Their blue field and all that. Iowa against Northern Illinois shouldn't be really close. Texas Tech and ACU. Texas A&M. LSU Clemson. That historically is a great game, but Clemson hasn't. I would watch that one. I would watch LSU and Clemson for sure. So that's good. You have a Washington State at Washington. Perhaps that could be good. Wisconsin Notre Dame. That's worth watching, right? SMU Florida State could be worth watching. So that's on Monday. I like that we had the football back. I like that we had the football back. That's not what I had planned, but whatever. I'll get to Billy Morrison with Ozzy. I'll get to Greta Van Fleet. I'll get to A Perfect Circle, Metallica coming up.
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6: Here's the Storm Team 10 forecast from 92.7 The Rock. It's going to be another hot and humid day, but this afternoon, the possibility of an isolated shower or storm. Same thing for this evening, an isolated shower or storm. I want to emphasize they'll be very, very isolated, so don't cancel your plans. A high today of 96, a low tonight of 73. From Storm Team 10, I'm meteorologist Kevin Orpert for 92.7 The Rock.
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Sarah Evans has sold over 6 million albums with 9 top 10 hits and 5 number ones. 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
5: Here's the Storm Team 10 forecast from 92.7 The Rock. It's going to be another hot and humid day, but this afternoon, the possibility of an isolated shower or storm. Same thing for this evening, an isolated shower or storm. I want to emphasize they'll be very, very isolated, so don't cancel your plans. A high today of 96, a low tonight of 73. From Storm Team 10, I'm meteorologist Kevin Orpert for 92.7 The Rock.
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10: Here's the Storm Team 10 forecast from 92.7 The Rock. It's going to be another hot and humid day, but this afternoon, the possibility of an isolated shower or storm. Same thing for this evening, an isolated shower or storm. I want to emphasize they'll be very, very isolated, so don't cancel your plans. A high today of 96, a low tonight of 73. From Storm Team 10, I'm meteorologist Kevin Orpert for 92.7 The Rock.
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0: Linkin Park up from the bottom in 92.7 The Rock High. I've collected soul at that Bill Murray and Day to Remember on the way. 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
1: Here's the Storm Team 10 forecast from 92.7 The Rock. Tonight, an isolated shower or storm. I want to emphasize they'll be very, very isolated, so don't cancel your plans. It's a low tonight of 73. From Storm Team 10, I'm meteorologist Kevin Orpert for 92.7 The Rock.
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0: Bill Murray in A Day to Remember always let you down. Favorite Bill Murray movie? Do you have one? You know what I love? I was just thinking about the other day. Stripes. The movie Stripes. Did you ever see that? We'll get to Scott Stapp. We'll get to Papa Roach. We'll get to Sleep Theory. All coming up.
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8: Here's the Storm Team 10 forecast from 92.7 of the Rock. Tonight, being an isolated shower or storm. I want to emphasize they'll be very, very isolated, so don't cancel your plans. It's a low tonight of 73. From Storm Team 10, I'm meteorologist Kevin Orpert for 92.7 The Rock.

0: Papa Roach to you in hell. I'm Derby. New Music Friday. I covered the main ones, but there's some more to talk about. Band I love called Chat Pile. They have a new album called Who Loves the Sun out on the Flesner Records. Ellie Goulding, who I like, she has a new record out called I Know Too Much. Beyonce, you may have heard of. Her B-Day 20th Anniversary Edition. Of course I'm going to listen to that. Of course I'm going to listen to that one. Did I mention the Melissa Audemars, who was the bassist in Hole and Smashing Pumpkins for a time, has her album out called Bass Womb Room, my 90s 4-track demos and field recordings. That's kind of interesting. Rebecca Black, who I know, and I don't know why. I don't think I know her as a person. Who is Rebecca Black? Age of the Exhibitionist. I'm going to check that out. I'm going to remember who she is, and it'll hit me, and then I'll go, all right. Anything else? I think that's it, but that's a good week, man. That is a good week. Natalie Imbruglia, she's had some hits in her life with the new album out today, so there you go. Let's get to A Perfect Circle, Marilyn Manson, Nine Inch Nails, White Zombie coming up.
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3: Here's the Storm Team 10 forecast from 92.7 The Rock. Tonight, an isolated shower or storm. I want to emphasize they'll be very, very isolated, so don't cancel your plans. It's a low tonight of 73. From Storm Team 10, I'm meteorologist Kevin Orpert for 92.7 The Rock.
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0: Coming to you live from Jerry Anderson Field, I'm Mike King, along with Tyler King, on a red-hot Friday night, week three of Indiana high school football. And, Tyler, you have played in games like this in the past. The heat can certainly be a factor, but for young athletes that train daily, it is not as much as a factor of, as old guys like me like to make it. But there is a likelihood we could see cramps and that sort of heat-related situation play a factor in this game.
1: Oh, it's certainly still a factor, whether old, young, if you're not properly hydrated, you know, don't got that potassium in you. It could be a long night, especially on a turf field like this. When I was pulling in, the Northview sign said 107.
0: Woo!
1: So that means the field is probably about 112, 115 with all those little black pellets.
0: Yeah, well, here's the thing, Tyler, and we say this, whether it's hot, whether it's cold, whether it's rainy, whether it's windy, both teams have the same conditions. So neither team is going to be favored either way or the other. Both teams, it's going to be a bit of a test of fitness here this evening.
1: Oh, it certainly is. We saw a few guys cramping last week. Hopefully, you know, they learn from that. They're all hydrated, ready to go, both Sullivan and Northview. So don't want to see anyone get hurt. Want to see a good, clean game and everyone come away unscathed.
0: Pair of teams come into this one tonight, Tyler, both 2-0. The similarities between Northview and Sullivan are uncanny when you look at the stat sheet. Sullivan has scored 96 points this season, and Northview has scored 95. Sullivan has allowed 14 points this season. Northview has allowed 14. The only real difference is the fact that Sullivan has done it in a tad more balanced effort. They have scored 12 touchdowns this season, 6 by air, 6 by land. Northview a little more lopsided, but either way, this is a team that should be a very interesting matchup. Like we said, at least on paper, kind of like Vincennes Lincoln last week, we expected a good matchup, and of course we saw it became a 35-point rout by the Knights.
1: Yeah, I think if both of these teams had the option to score by air, land, and sea, they would have done it by now.
0: Yeah.
1: It's going to be two super high-power offenses here. This is going to be both teams' best test of the season. I realize we're only three games in, but like you just said, I mean, Northview and Sullivan here, two teams that probably couldn't be any more similar, and we're going to get to see who's better tonight.
0: Western Indiana Conference action. It should be a good one, of course. Northview opened last week with a win in conference play. They're 2-0 on the season after the wins at Terre Haute North and, of course, the big win over Lincoln last week. Sullivan is 2-0 and to open the season. You'll remember back a year ago, Northview won this game on the road playing at Sullivan. And, Tyler, I think back to that game, so interesting. It was really a touch of fall. It was raining a little bit. Temperatures were only in the upper 60s, lower 70s. It's about 35 degrees warmer tonight for the game than it was 1 year ago.
1: Yeah, these aren't the Septembers that I grew up playing in, man. So back in 2009 through 2012, it was probably a little colder by now. But, yeah, these kids, like I said, when I pulled in, that Northview sign said 107. So I can't imagine what it feels like on that field, especially with Northview wearing all-black jerseys.
0: Well, the dynamic trio on offense right now for Northview is Demarius McLaurier, who, of course, rushed for 5 touchdowns and 173 yards last week. The senior, the junior quarterback, Cooper Schimmel, who has done an outstanding job in his first two starts, and Briar McCluskey, who has just done it all, seemingly, offense, defense, and special teams. And Briar McCluskey had a couple of touchdowns last week as well.
1: Yeah, both McLaurier and McCluskey, huge factors on both the offensive and defensive side last week. Let's not forget that McCluskey took that big hit, too, able to come back into the game, ended up scoring again, too, so should be totally fine for this week. But, yeah, those are probably your three biggest factors in Schimmel, McLaurier, and McCluskey. So.
0: Well, I tell you what, we're going to go ahead and take a break. When we come back, you're going to hear the pregame thoughts of head coach Mark Raitz. As we talked earlier today, he has some very interesting comments as he wraps up last week's game and, of course, gets us ready for tonight's game. So we'll be headed back to our 92.7 studios. And Dave Thomas, our production engineer, not the Big Hurt, not Frank Thomas. Why I called him that last week, I have no idea. Mea culpa. I'm apologizing again here tonight. But Dave Thomas, he's steering the ship in the right direction here this evening. And we're going to throw it back to him. We're going to take a three-minute break. And when we come back, we'll hear from the head coach, Mark Raitz, his pregame comments right here on the home of Knights football, 92.7 The Rock.
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4: The pregame show continues. I'm Mike King, and we are here at Jerry Anderson Field with the head coach of the Northview Knights, of course, talking to Mark Raitz. And, Coach, before we talk about this week's opponent, let's talk about what was an outstanding outing for your team. First conference game, you walk off the field with a 35-point win over Vincennes Lincoln. Let's break it down first. What did you see on the film after the game as far as offense?
5: Well, I thought offensively we executed pretty well most of the night. You know, we were able to jump on them early, build up a pretty good lead. You know, our run game was solid all night. We struggled a little bit with pass protection early on, but, you know, we got to take what they're giving us. And what we felt like was working last Friday was our run game.
4: The pass, really, the long pass to Keegan Bell early in the game kind of set the tone, despite the fact that you didn't throw the ball a ton. That 37-yard pass really kind of changed the complexion of the game.
5: Yeah, I mean, anytime you can hit a big chunk play like that, I mean, it definitely shifts momentum your way. And we were able to ride that momentum the rest of that drive and get some points out of that drive. You know, we just missed a couple other deep shots just by a couple yards, and if we hit one or both of those, I mean, it might even break even further open.
4: I was going to say, Cooper overthrew Jake a couple of times where there was literally a step that would have probably meant two more touchdowns.
5: Yeah, and, you know, hopefully we can make those plays. I mean, sometimes you make them, sometimes you miss them. You know, what we tell Cooper is, if you're going to miss, you're going to miss a little bit long where our guy has a shot and they don't. So, you know, hopefully our guys can catch up to it and we can connect tonight.
4: Demarius had a first half for the ages, scored four touchdowns, and like you said, you were taking what they were giving you.
5: Yeah, he ran hard, he protected the ball. You know, ball security is always crucial in big games like that, and it's going to be the same thing tonight. You know, against Vincennes, we were able to not turn it over, and they did turn it over a few times. So I think that was a big difference, especially in the first half. And, you know, that's something you're always shooting for each Friday night.
4: I know you can't speak to this specifically, and we're not looking to criticize the officials, but help folks understand there were two or three plays where, at least on two of them, you had big plays called back for blocks in the back, and it happened multiple times. Did you feel that was fair when you reviewed the tape, or were the officials seeing something that wasn't there?
5: No, I felt like it was fair. I mean, our guys have to be smarter than they are in some of those situations. You know, it's hard. You're playing full speed. You're going hard. You're trying to make that block to help your teammate. But sometimes you got to know when to back off. And I thought the officials got those calls right.
4: Okay, defensively breaking it down, how do you feel?
5: Defensively, I thought we executed really well most of the night. I mean, they have some good players too, especially number four for Vincennes. And we knew he was going to make some plays. But we were able to contain them for the most part all night. But sometimes players are going to make plays. So, you know, we were happy with our defensive effort.
4: One defensive play that I wanted to ask you about specifically, I believe it was McBride who got the interception but then was called for interference. It appeared the ball was tipped before he made the play on the ball. Fair, or was it a good call?
5: I mean, it was on the opposite side of the field from where I'm at.

0: it, so obviously the referee over there had a better angle than I did. I mean, it was just a jump ball in the end zone, and I thought Elijah did a good job competing for it, going up for it, just like their player was. You know, Elijah was able to come down with it, but, you know, from their vantage point, there must have been some contact ahead of time.
1: It wasn't a game-changing play, but still, it could have turned into a very big play. It is interesting, Coach, in this day and age that we live in, you automatically think about the review, right? Because you're so used to watching college football and the NFL on television. And I got to admit, I even looked down at my computer monitor thinking, well, we're going to see a review on this and be able, but these officials get one shot at it, and that's it.
0: And that's hard. You know, sometimes plays happen quick, and they have to make a snap judgment. And it's not always easy to be an official. I understand that.
1: Special teams, once again, showed up for you big time.
0: Yeah, I mean, it starts with our kicker, Luke. I mean, he's been able to kick 10 touchbacks already. He's put in a lot of work. He's a four-year starter. But outside of that, I mean, Austin Brewer punted very well. I thought all in all, our return game was good and our kickoff returns. So, you know, that's another big emphasis that you have to make every week is special teams, because that's where a lot of momentum is shifted in games. That's where a lot of field position is shifted, and we have to continue to be solid in that area.
1: McCluskey with a nice return for touchdown on that kickoff. I believe it was 85 yards.
0: Yeah, that was a big play because they had cut it down to a one-score game. They kicked off to us, and Breyer was able to take it back, which made it a two-score game again, which gives you a little more breathing room, a little more confidence to play aggressively.
1: So first conference win is in the book. You win the game 49-14 over, you know, by all admission, a good Vincennes Lincoln team. 2-0 to start the season, just like last year. Now you've got another conference foe coming in, but this has a little bit more of an edge to it because it's a longtime conference foe, and it's a bit of a rivalry game in Sullivan. How is last week's game and this week's game a little bit different?
0: Well, I mean, last week's game has no bearing on the game tonight. Sullivan's very good, as they have been. I mean, I was looking back at some stats, and I think they've only had one losing season since 2010. So they're used to winning. They run a very good youth feeder program all the way up through their high school. They have some good players, too, some good size. They're probably a bigger team than us as far as physical stature. And they're, like I said, they've started hot this year. They've got two big wins, two blowout wins. So they're going to come in with a lot of confidence. They're going to want to play physical. And we're going to have to be able to match that physicality and continue to protect the ball and make plays.
1: Kind of interesting on paper statistically. The Knights are averaging 47.5 points a game. Sullivan is averaging 48 points a game. You're allowing 7 points a game. They're allowing 7 points a game. So at least on paper, it's going to be an interesting matchup. But with that said, two offenses that have scored a lot of points, two defenses that have not allowed a lot of points. What do you expect tonight, an offensive game or a defensive game?
0: You never really know until you get into the flow of the game. You know, like you said, we're two pretty evenly matched teams. It's just going to come down to who can execute better, who can protect the ball, who can block and tackle better. I mean, really, when you get down to it, schematics sometimes get overrated. It's more about fundamentals of football, blocking, tackling, running, throwing, catching, all that stuff, and then protecting the ball. So, you know, hopefully, fundamentally, we can be sound tonight.
1: A couple more questions with Mark Reitz here on the pregame show. The heat has been the talk all week. You've gone early in the morning. If this game runs long, and like it, you know, last week it was kind of odd because it was a very quick first half, a very long second half. Do you expect cramping or anything like that to be a problem?
0: Hopefully not, but, you know, these are 15, 16, 17, 18-year-old kids, and, you know, they're going to be out here playing as hard as they can, and like you said, it's hot. So hopefully we've done a good job in preparing them throughout the week as much as we can. Some of it's going to be on them, on our players, to make sure they were disciplined with their hydration and their nutrition throughout the week. But, you know, Sullivan's going to be playing in the same stuff, the same heat, same conditions. So sometimes it's going to come down to who can fight through it, fight through the fatigue. And hopefully, like you said, we don't have a whole lot of cramps tonight.
1: Coach, hope to be talking to you about a 3-0 record after this game. Thanks for joining us.
0: All right. Thanks, Mike.
1: Okay, so that is Mark Reitz, head coach of the Knights. Back with more. 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
5: Welcome back to Jerry Anderson Field. Once again, the Knights will receive the opening kickoff from this game. I want to remind you that Knights football on 92.7 The Rock, brought to you by Refreshment Services, Pepsi, and Ashley Great, locally even better. 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As we've got two men deep, Tyler, and you're going to have to help me. Let's see. One is Briar McCluskey. Who's on the far side?
6: Looks like number five. That would be Logan Bell.
5: Logan Bell. So Logan Bell and Briar McCluskey are deep with the sun kind of going down on these numbers. It's a short kick, and it's going to be Bell who's going to take it. So Bell will go right up the middle, and he is going to be hit on the 32. 32. Yeah, 32.
6: Oh, okay.
5: So Northview will have it first, first and 10 on the 32. And for
7: not at all where he was.
5: For the second, yeah, that's close.
6: He just took away like 7 yards.
5: No, they didn't. No, that must have been an optical illusion because that's where he went down. Yeah. I think you saw the 40 and looking across the field. Yeah. Yeah. So, okay,
6: whatever.
5: So Tyler, here
6: we'll
5: we go.
6: We'll get better in week four.
5: So the clock is running, and we are underway at Jerry Anderson Field, week three of Northview Knights football here on 92.7 The Rock. Tyler King, Mike King with you on a very warm evening. And very first play of the game is going to go to Jake Rates as Jake finds himself open, takes the pass from Schimmel, and it's going to be a pickup of 9 on the play, Tyler. So right off the bat, a very quick toss out there to Jake Rates, who goes plus 9.
6: Yeah, just a nice little curl route there from Rates, able to find the open space, catch the ball basically right at the marker. They actually ended up giving him the first down. So now Northview Knights moving left to right here on their first possession of the game, get a first down, and they are going to have the ball here at the 43-yard line.
5: Yeah, okay, so that's a little bonus yard there for Jake. So here we go. Second play of the game, Cooper Schimmel in the shotgun. McCluskey will go in motion. They'll fake the handoff. Then they're going to give it to McLawyer. He'll get a couple of yards as he goes off the right side. Tyler, he'll pick up just a couple of yards. Of course, Demarius coming off of easily his best performance as the Northview Knight last week. 5 touchdowns, 173 yards rushing, and it just shows what a weapon he can be.
6: Yeah, certainly, and it looks like Northview likes running this misdirection to give their opposing defense some confusion.

0: into where they fake that first handoff and then hand it off there to the right, able to get a few yards as we move to second down.
1: Yeah, McLawyer, by the way, averaging through two games, 133 yards rushing per game as we've got number four going into motion. That is Rates. He is going to break off the route to the left side. Oh, right through his hands. Good route, Tyler, and I thought he and Shimmel had hooked up there, but it just floated through his hands and went out of bounds.
0: Yeah, we do have a flag here on the play thrown right at the 50-yard line. Wait to see what the call is.
1: Well, it's going to go against the Knights.
0: Not sure what that call is. Oh, an eligible man downfield.
1: Okay. As always, yeah, we tend to watch the ball and the receiver the ball is going through. And, we just see the official touch the top of his hat to indicate the ineligible downfield. The
0: Sullivan did decline it.
1: Yeah, the penalty was declined.
0: Third and seven here.
1: That surprises me a little bit. They don't want to give him the down back, so it's going to make it third and seven. By the way, we will be keeping you up to date on the Indiana State-Purdue game, which should have just kicked off. I have not heard if they've altered the kickoff time. I highly doubt it. There's the fake to McLawyer.
2: Oh,
1: over the middle, and the pass is incomplete. Tyler, that's what we saw a couple of times last week with Schimmel and Jake Rates as he threw just long out of the outstretched hands of number 10, Austin Brewer.
0: Yeah, Brewer able to break away there on a seam route, get behind the secondary, but just barely overthrown there. And if he had been able to catch that ball, he would
1: really
0: have only
1: gone.
0: Had one guy to beat. So
1: and you heard in his pregame comments, Mark talk about the fact that he was a little irritated by their misses last week on what could have been big plays. I'm sure that's not going to make him happy either. Austin Brewer, by the way, came on in the first game as a backup to Gibson Schimmel. Gibson is back, but Brewer's been doing a great job. And the kick is taken on the 17 by Sullivan. Two big hits there. And looks like it was number 10, Austin Brewer. Was it Brewer? No, it was not.
0: No,
1: it wasn't. It was number 35. Yeah.
3: Gunnar Fabry?
1: Yeah, Gunnar Fabry. Yeah. So Gunnar Fabry gets the hit and first hit. There were actually a couple of nights in on the play. 10 minutes, 23 seconds to play here in this opening quarter. Knights football on 92.7 The Rock, brought to you by Pell Roofing and Siding, by Sparkle Pools, by Sparklight, always working for you, by First Farmers Bank and Trust, serving local families, farms, and businesses. And, Tyler, we get our first look at Maddox Grice, the quarterback for this Sullivan Golden Arrows team. Once again, they are 2-0. He has a quarterback rating, Tyler, of 123.6, has thrown six touchdown passes this season. And this kid, he's just a sophomore and could be formidable in the years to come.
0: Yeah, he's listed at 6'3", 210 pounds. Definitely one of the biggest guys out there on the field.
1: Have they taken too much time right off the bat?
0: No,
1: or did they get somebody?
0: Like, I believe the Knights jumped.
1: Yep, that is the case. So the officials will mark off 5 yards. So, Tyler, just like that, a penalty on the first play against Northview, and Sullivan will take advantage by going first and five from the 27-yard line.
0: Yeah, you don't want to give the opponent positive yards without ever snapping the ball.
1: Ball handed off up the middle, got a seam, and good gainer there. It's going to be a 20, make it an 18-yard pickup.
0: Yeah, that'll be the running back, number three, Clark French.
1: Yep.
0: Able to make a quick jump cut to the left, find a hole, get about a 15-yard gain there to give Sullivan more positive yardage.
1: Yeah, so that's a plus 18 for Clark French, who averages 201 yards rushing a game. The senior, both running back, and he also plays strong safety on defense. Tyler has scored four touchdowns this season for the Golden Arrows. So a little bit of movement there on the line. No flag, though. And Grice will look, nearly intercepted by Briar McCluskey. Pass is caught, I should say.
0: Yeah, by number two, Xander Friels.
1: Xander Friels. Yeah, that one was well contested, though. Tyler, I really thought for a second that McCluskey had his hands on the ball.
0: Yeah, he got there just a step too late. Xander able to control that ball and bring it down for a gain of 5 here. So it'll be second and 5. Sullivan Golden Arrows moving right to left there, right at the 50-yard line.
1: Yep, so this is Sullivan's first possession of the game. Northview's first possession went nowhere on 5 plays, and here's Sullivan now moving the ball. This started on the 17-yard line. However, before the first snap, there was a 5-yard penalty, so it actually, this drive started.

0: started on the 22, so they have seen 28 yards in gains now. Second and five as Grice is going to hand the ball off, stopped at the line. Good hit there, and it looks like, is that
1: number 59? There for Northview, and on the tackle, that looks to be Benton Hoskins, along with a few other Northview Knights, but 59 was the first number I saw there. And it looked like Maddox Grice there for Sullivan was changing the play at the line. A lot of movement here for Sullivan.
0: By the way, Brody Burkle leads the Knights in tackles at 10 a game, coming in, so the top defender. But as you mentioned, it was, in fact, number 59, Benton Hoskins, the sophomore, looks like who got hands on him first. So here we go, third and five for the Golden Arrows. It looks like they're showing blitz. The Knights, and Grice will drop back, and he's going to find his receiver. That's the first down, and that is number 10 as the ball is out.
1: Yeah, it was number 10, Paul Ridgeway, on the catch there. Able to make the first guy kind of miss, but then on the second hit, loses the ball.
0: Yep.
1: But Sullivan able to recover. Looks like that was recovered by number 3, Clark French. So Sullivan will retain possession and gain a first down.
0: We're more accustomed to seeing Ridgeway on the basketball court, as he is a standout for the Sullivan basketball team as well. And he has 3 touchdowns this season already, their leading receiver at 62 yards. He is averaging receiving a game. That was a nice route. But, Joe, Tyler, he was literally unchallenged there. He was wide open across the middle.
1: Yeah, second he caught the ball, though, he was hit and then lost control of it. But, again, Sullivan able to regain control. And just got to mention here, Paul Ridgeway listed at 6'6", 210. So you got a quarterback at 6'3", and a wide receiver at 6'10".
0: Austin Brewer, by the way, on the tackle that time. Austin is averaging 7 tackles a game through the first couple of games, as we are 7 minutes and 20 seconds to play. A gain of just 1 yard, Tyler, on the run, so it's 2nd and 9. Now, I got to admit, don't really know much about this Golden Arrows place kicker. Don't know what his range is. Certainly we do know, you know, when they're in Luke's range and what he can do as far as being a weapon. Grice is going to drop back. He'll look downfield. He's got a man open. Ball is batted down. That was number 6, Kevin Boone.
1: Yeah, looking there down the left side. So Grice getting hit right as he threw that ball, too.
0: Yep.
1: To clear the defender, but Boone just unable to come down with the ball. So it'll be 3rd and 9 here for the Sullivan Golden Arrows on their first offensive possession.
0: Tyler, I'll be honest with you. I think when they watch the film on that one, all the coaches are going to agree that football probably should have been caught.
1: Yeah, more than likely. It was number 21 there, Jordan Scott, in on the coverage. He was with him step for step for most of it there, and then looked to kind of go for the interception, just kind of lost it in the sun, but luckily Sullivan did not come down with it.
0: Big play. Grice will take the snap. He's going to look right. He pulls it back. He's going to run now. He's being chased. First block is missed. He's not only going to pick up about 1 yard as he's chased out of bounds. It was
1: number
0: William
1: 5,
0: Woodruff. Well, Woodruff made the initial play on him and chased him to the right sideline. And then who was it? Bell that made the who made
1: yeah.
0: The,
1: Bell was able to drive him out of bounds. Woodruff there, in pursuit.
0: Yeah, Woodruff really changed his direction as he was had to move to the right side. Grice looked like he had something else planned, but had to play that off and move to the right side. So they're not going to punt, Tyler, on 4th and 8. They're going to keep Grice on the field. Ball's on the 36-yard line. Big play here for the Northview Vivas. Oh, and they jump. That's going to give them 5 yards, and we're going to go from 4th and 8, Tyler, to 4th and 3 on that play.
1: Yeah, the only silver lining about that is it doesn't automatically give them a first down.
0: Absolutely.
1: But again, that's 2 false starts here. That's 2 offsides here on this drive.
0: Yeah, by the way, Knights football brought to you by Next Home Realty. Coach Mike Ellison, Tracy Simon from Next Home Real Estate Connections say go Knights. So 4th and 3, Tyler, still remains now, I guess, even a bigger play for the Knights defense. As it was 4th and 8, but as they jump off sides, give them a easy 5 yards. The ball sitting on the 30-yard line. Grice in the shotgun. Let's wait and see what they're going to do. They've got one man split left. Guy tucked right. They're going to go to that man. The ball is bobbled away.
1: And again, Tevin Boone there had the 1-on-1 coverage.
0: It was the right call.
1: Scott. And, just again, ball went straight through his hands. That's 2 different drops there on that

0: offensive possession for Boone that, yeah, probably should have been caught. But yep. Scott able to lay the hit there as soon as the ball got to his hands.
1: Okay, so a turnover on downs as we are now 6 minutes and 42 seconds to play. And, Tyler, the Knights will get the ball back. A big stop here early in this football game.
0: Yeah, after having two unfortunate penalties there on defense, able to get a turnover on downs will definitely breathe new life back into this Northview defense.
1: Want to remind you, Knights football is brought to you by Graham Feed. Graham Feed, your one-stop shop for pet and livestock feed, lawn and garden supplies, water softener, salt. And now with their new drive-thru, they'll load it for you. That's Graham Feed. So here come the Knights. Second possession as Cooper Schimmel will bring them out. We've got two receivers. Split to the right side, nearest us, Keegan Bell and Jake Rates.
0: And McLaurier to the right of Schimmel.
1: Yep, so here we go. Yeah, McLaurier lining up beside of Schimmel in the backfield. Here comes the snap, and they're going to give it to McLaurier. A little hole there.
0: He sidesteps.
1: Left side. He's picked up a first down and about 16 yards, Tyler, and we've got a flag after the play. I think it's going to be a late hit.
0: Yeah, that was past the white for sure. So I think the Sullivan Golden Arrow is going to get hit with a late hit there to tack on even more yardage to that great McLaurier run.
1: Wow. So what a nice step he made to the left
0: great
1: side.
0: Great jump cut to the left.
1: So, again, this drive started on the 30. McLaurier with a run of 16, and they're going to tack on that'd be another 15, right, Tyler?
0: Yeah, personal foul.
1: So the personal foul on Sullivan means that the Knights will work with a short field here. Tyler, we saw the Knights work with a short field almost the start of every possession last week against Vincennes Lincoln. Of course, as we mentioned, this started on the Knights 30, but now they've got it down on the Sullivan 40-yard line with 6.5 minutes to play here in quarter number one at Jerry Anderson Field. Schimmel will take a look at the sidelines and get his call from Coach Rates. He'll look.
0: Jake Rates going to move out wider left there.
1: And there's Keegan. Keegan Bell has got the ball, makes the catch, goes to the 30, to the 20, going to be forced out of bounds, it looks like, on the 8-yard line.
0: Yeah, that was close to being a horse collar tackle, too, but Bell there able to get around his defender. Gets chased down there at about the right at the 10-yard line, it looks like. So great completion and great run.
1: It was Keegan Bell last week, Tyler, who had the big 37-yard reception on the opening drive of the game that really kind of set the tone for this football game. So now here are the Knights, first and 10, so they can get, it looks like, a first down. Or, I guess they can. The sticks aren't out. But it is shown as a first and 10, but the ball is literally right on the 10-yard line as the snap and the handoff goes to McLaurier. He is hit by a host of golden arrows on the play. It looked like number 54, Adam McKinley was the first to make the play, and really nowhere to go for McLaurier as he took the ball on the right side and got mobbed. He loses a couple of yards. Tyler will go to second and 12.
0: Yeah, Sullivan able to sniff that run out there. It looked like also number 20, Isaac Bedwell, in on that hit. McLaurier almost able to shed that first block, but by the time other Sullivan Golden Arrows got there, ended up being no gain, or about a loss of two.
1: Yeah. Keegan Bell split left. We've got Jake Rates in tight right now. He'll go into motion. He's going to take the handoff. We'll try to get the corner. Going to make a nice cut. He did get the corner, and he's down to the 2-yard line. Tyler, that's very reminiscent of that 11-yard touchdown run that Jake Rates had in the season opener.
0: Yeah, just a little kind of flick pass there to Rates. Able to take it off to the left side. Looked like he was going to get into the end zone, but then caught there right at the 2-yard line. So Northview here will have the ball third and goal with 2 yards to go to get into the end zone.
1: So have we determined they cannot get a first down?
0: Yeah, they were right at the 10.
1: Okay, because I know the sticks are down, but did not know if they had the nose of the football right on the goal line, if they were able. But with the sticks down, I guess that answers our question. Yep. So it'll be third and goal. The one thing that we do know is for Luke Whitman, this is a gimme. You really don't want to say that because you don't want to jinx anybody, but that is really the case, as reliable as that guy is. But certainly the Knights would rather have six here. They're going to give it to McLaurier. Cuts inside. He's cut down at the line.
0: Met right at the goal line. Yeah.

0: career by a host of Sullivan Golden Arrows.
1: Okay, Tyler, so what do you do here? Put yourself in Mark Raitz's place. Do you go for the sure three here early, or do you keep your offense on the field and try to punch it in from 1 yard out?
0: I've always been the type that I think you take the points when they're available. You never know how the rest of a game's going to go. You know he can hit from here. I would take the three. They are literally on the 1 yard line. So I think...
1: Oh, we've got a timeout. Sullivan will call a timeout, so why don't we take a one-minute timeout, and we'll be back and find out what they're going to do. 4:59 to play, no score. 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
1: Back at Jerry Anderson Field with Tyler King. I'm Mike King. Football Friday night. Dave Thomas back at our 92.7 The Rock studios, and he is our production engineer for this and all of our Northview Knights football games and a lot of our basketball games as well, but that's another whole season away. So let's take a look. With 6:32 to play in the opening quarter at Ross-Ade Stadium, it is Purdue 3, Indiana State 3. And, Tyler, all you have to do is think about what happened last night between Rutgers and UMass.
0: Yeah, you think Purdue's got a fireworks show ready to go?
1: Oh, buddy, let me tell you. That was
0: the saddest fireworks show.
1: An unbelievable embarrassment, though, for Rutgers, who paid UMass, a team that had lost 16 consecutive games.
0: $1.25 million.
1: They paid them. Actually, the number was almost one and a half.
0: Oh, was it?
1: Yeah.
0: I thought it was two. Was it 1.55?
1: Yeah, exactly. So a million and a half, and they had already pre-planned a big $50,000 fireworks show.
0: Yep. And they went ahead with it.
1: They did. They did, with all 300 people that stayed and watched. Okay, Tyler, so let's see. What are they going to do? It looks like Mark Raitz.
0: Yeah, the offense is back out on the field, so they're definitely going for
1: it. Yeah, he wants
0: to try to get him. Even if you get him to jump, it won't do anything.
1: Yeah, he wants a touchdown here, no doubt about it. He knows he can get the three, so let's take a look and find out. Schimmel will take the snap. He's going to give the ball to McCloyer. McCloyer with the cut, and he's in the end zone for a touchdown.
0: Yep, good play there. Fake the handoff there to Raitz coming across the middle. McGloyer to the left, able to walk right into the end zone for six.
1: I don't think he was. I don't think he was hit. Was he on that run? Did anybody touch him?
0: Not that I saw.
1: Yeah. So 4:56 to play in the opening quarter here at Jerry Anderson Field, and it's the Knights who strike pay dirt first. Once again, the update from Ross-Ade Stadium in West Lafayette. It's Purdue 3, Indiana State 3, with 6 minutes to play in the opening quarter. So we will keep you informed on that one and other high school football action as well. But for now, our main concern is what's happening right now is Luke Whitman will come on. And what is he looking to go? 13 for 13 at Sullivan jumps. And they are going to be offside. So let's see. Tyler, would you consider the ball is now going to be moved to what? You would not consider going for two here?
0: I wouldn't.
1: But you're a kicker.
0: Well, I mean, but I'm just saying, you never know. If this were the third quarter, you know, that's different. But you never know how a game could go.
1: Yeah.
0: So, like I said, always take the points if they're there.
1: Absolutely.
0: And obviously, that worked out. Glad the Knights scored. But we know. Well, let's wait to say anything before he puts this through.
1: Okay.
0: I'm not trying to be those broadcasters.
1: I know. So here we go. Luke Whitman ready. Ball is down. Kick is up, and it is good.
0: Dang, almost sent that through the window of the house behind the track.
1: Yeah, so it's 7-0, 4:56 to play here at Jerry Anderson Field. Let's take a 60-second break and make it a 30, Dave. We're going to make it a 30 as we'll be back with the kickoff at Northview to Sullivan. 4:56 here at Jerry Anderson Field. The Knights lead at

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0: Northview Football on the Rock, brought to you by Sappington & Sons. 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Sappington & Sons. A short stay in the carbon heating and air conditioning red zone as Darius McLawyer picks up right where he left off last week. Tyler, he had four touchdowns in the first half last week. He's got one here. He's got six now in the last two football games, and he's just getting started as we are 4:56 to play in quarter number one. Whitman's kickoff is going to be a bit of a low liner. It's going to bounce on like 17. Goes through the legs of the receiver, Xander Friels, and that's going to be a touchback. So I guess the Knights will take him however they can get them. That was misplayed, though, and it was a nutmeg, was it? It went right through his legs.
3: Yeah, that ball started bouncing and hit at about the 19, which if we were in the league, that would have been within the zone.
0: Yes,
3: so we
0: would have
3: been good.
0: Yeah.
3: And then, took a few bounces and just went right through the Sullivan Golden Arrows returner's legs and for a touchback. So
0: let's see. West Vigo tonight is at home playing host to the same Vincennes Lincoln Alices that were beaten here last week, 49-14. Terre Haute South on the road playing at Lafayette Harrison as the Knights will look to make a defensive stand here as it's the second possession of the game for the Golden Arrows, and Grice will take the snap. And boy, he's not liking something. He's already, it looks like he's, like you said, Tyler, looks like he's changing the play.
3: Yeah, he's changed. Every time they come up to the line, he's looking at his wristband and seems to be making changes. So.
0: Okay, so he's going to hand the ball off, goes up the middle, and the ball and the carrier knocked down. I believe that was Clark French.
3: Yeah, gets about a 5-yard gain there. So after all that movement and changing at the line, going to be about a 5-yard run for Sullivan here.
0: Yeah, Clark French, definitely the workhorse for this Sullivan football team. As, again, we mentioned, he comes in with four touchdowns to his credit and 200 yards rushing average per game. As that time, he really goes nowhere, Tyler, and it looks like it's going to come up third and six on the 24-yard line after the, I don't think he got anything on that carry.
3: No, yeah, Sullivan looked to be moving quick for that second down and handed it off to French to the right side again, who was met immediately by Northview defenders for no gain. And in fact, looks like he lost a yard. So
0: give Grice credit, Tyler. As a sophomore, this young kid really has command of the offense.
3: Yeah, certainly does. Yeah, you don't see at the high school level a lot, especially at the sophomore level. Someone changing plays at the line.
0: He's going to go deep to the right side. Does he have a man open? The ball is caught
3: by number 10, Paul Ridgeway, the 6'6 wide receiver. There is a flag on the play.
0: I think that's going to go against the Knights.
3: I'm not sure. Yeah, it could. I mean, based on the hand fighting, that could potentially go either way. But
0: yeah,
3: it is.
0: Yeah, it's pass interference.
3: Pass interference on the Knights.
0: Yeah, and boy, Ridgeway did a great job hauling that one in. As we mentioned, Ridgeway, an outstanding basketball player. Also a really good football player, as he is also the punter for this team, Tyler, but plays wide receiver and defensive back. He's a senior, has scored three times this season, 62 yards receiving per game as he comes in. This team very balanced on offense, Tyler. They've scored 12 touchdowns on the season, six by land, six by air. So we'll keep our eye on this. They can burn you both ways as they've got it first and 10 now on the Northview 40-yard line, as we've got 3 minutes and 43 seconds to play. Tyler, it's been a long opening quarter here. We're at 7:30, and we still have 3 minutes and 40 seconds to play.
3: Yeah, so kind of the opposite of what it was last week.
0: Oh, big time.
3: First quarter went fast, so maybe that means the rest of the game will go quick.
0: Yeah, Grice is going to hand the ball off. Big hole there on the right side for Clark French. French is going to pick up nearly enough to get another first down. Tyler, looks like he might be about a yard short, so he picks up

0: enough to make it a second and two. So an eight-yard gain there for Clark French on that carry.
1: Yeah, Sullivan there had three wide receivers out left, one to the right, but went with the handoff, and French able to find that hole, get about a nine-yard gain, as once again Maddox Grice here is making adjustments as, at the line for Sullivan.
0: Yeah, Sullivan has Tevin Boone split wide to the left this time. Boone's already got a couple of drops that have cost the Knights. They're going to hand the ball off. It's going to be a first down. As the ball carrier is pulled down, it looks like that was number five, Lane Simmons, on the carry. So Lane Simmons that time got the call, so it wasn't Clark French. That's for the first time tonight, I think. They went away from French. So Lane Simmons picks up the first down, so it's first and 10 for Sullivan.
1: Right at the 20-yard line.
0: Yep.
1: And again,
0: 25-yard line. Yeah.
1: Or 25.
0: 25,
1: sorry.
0: Yeah.
1: Moving right to left here on their. I think, what is this, their second or third offensive possession of the game?
0: This is their third offensive possession. That is correct, yeah. No, I take it back. It is their second. You are correct. Remember, they went for it on fourth and turned it over on downs.
1: Yep.
0: Grice is going to pass, going to look, and that is a touchdown. Hauled in. Was that Ridgeway?
1: Yep. Paul Ridgeway goes up, high points the ball. Grice drops back, throws it out to the right side. They left one-on-one coverage there, and Ridgeway at 6'6", able to jump up, catch the ball in the end zone for a Sullivan Golden Arrows touchdown.
0: Wow. So Paul Ridgeway, he also picks up where he left off last week, and Paul Ridgeway, the big senior wide receiver, takes that one out of the air and puts 6 points on the board for the Golden Arrows. So, Tyler, the point-after attempt upcoming.
1: Yeah, and it looks like is number 27, Ryland Stewart.
0: Is that 27 or 21?
1: Yep, 27, Ryland Stewart.
0: Okay.
1: Yep, sophomore, yep. Listed at 6'1", 170.
0: So Stewart will try to tie this football game. Bad snap, and it is
1: good.
0: So with 2 minutes and 20 seconds to play, we've got ourselves a tie football game.
1: That's why you practice those one-steppers.
0: That's exactly right, yeah. So we're going to take a 30-second break, and we'll be back with the kickoff. 7-7, the Knights and Golden Arrows with 2:20 to play here at Jerry Anderson Field. 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
0: 2 minutes, 20 seconds to play in the opening quarter. It's been a long first quarter as we are 35 minutes into this football game. Purdue has just scored, and how much time is left in the is that first
1: Four
0: quarter,
1: seconds
0: second
1: left
0: quarter?
1: In the first quarter.
0: So right at the end of the first quarter, Purdue has put one in the end zone. It is 10-3 as the Boilers lead Indiana State after a game that has seen most of that first quarter tied at 3-3. The Golden Arrows just got on the board courtesy of the touchdown pass hauled in by
1: number 10,
0: Paul Ridgeway. And now we've got the kickoff. So the Knights will get ready to have their third possession. Short kick. Ball is picked up by Austin. Was that Austin Brewer who was running short?
1: No, that was number 30, Brody Burkle, on the return, able to get the ball, looks like, to the Northview 40-yard line.
0: Yeah,
1: so
0: I don't really understand.
1: Again, have a short field there. I think they tried a squib kick that, you know, didn't bounce their way for Sullivan. But, again, short field here for Northview.
0: When he turned sideways, I thought that looked like number 10, but clearly you're right. It was number 30, so 2 minutes, 15 seconds to play, and we've got a tie football game here at Jerry Anderson Field on a very warm September night. As once again, we've got receivers stacked to the right side. Jake Rates makes the cut inside. The ball is given to McLawyer. He fights for yardage, Tyler. He's only going to get one, maybe two.
1: Yeah, and he worked for all two of those yards.
0: He sure did.
1: For sure. He is a hard man to take down. Great jump cuts here. Great spins. McLaurie can really move that ball.

0: Tyler, I would never be more happy to see the sun go down than this evening. I think I'm speaking for everyone in the Northview stands,
1: well,
0: everyone on the Northview sidelines.
1: Why didn't you bring sunglasses?
0: I do have sunglasses, but it doesn't really matter that much. Okay, there's the pass. Picked up right side. Good gainer here as he's going to go out of bounds. That is Gibson Schimmel, who was back from injury after missing the first couple of games. So Cooper to his brother Gibson.
1: Yeah, a little screen pass out there to the right. Gibson able to make a few guys miss.
0: It's a nice gainer.
1: Hit about a 20, 25-yard gain there.
0: So Gibson Schimmel with the reception. And I believe, Tyler, that is the first time he has touched the ball this season after coming back from that shoulder injury that he suffered in the final practice before the first game of the season. So, tie football game, and we've got a whistle.
1: Yeah, Sullivan's going to have too many men on the field there, number 52.
0: Well, they called a timeout.
1: Oh, they did
0: Yeah,
1: in time?
0: They did call a timeout. Yeah,
1: all guys running off there.
0: So with a minute 29 to play, we're going to take a 30-second timeout as the Golden Arrows call a timeout. Northview with the ball, first and 10 on the Sullivan 35. We'll be back with the drive. 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
1: Yeah, I'm thinking more about the carbon heating and air conditioning.
0: Yeah, well, we're hoping that the Knights can wind up in the carbon heating and air conditioning red zone here. All they got to do is gain 15 yards, and they'll be right back there. 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Minute 29 to play in what has been a long opening quarter. We're at almost 40 minutes into this first quarter of play, long opening quarter, and it's the exact inverse of what we saw last week, Tyler. You pointed that out a little earlier. We played a 22 or 23-minute opening quarter last week against Vincennes Lincoln. Schimmel will look very quickly. Ball is going to go back to his brother Gibson. So Gibson Schimmel will make his second consecutive reception.
1: Yep. Pass off to the right side there for about 7 yards, so good quick throw, good completion. Knights keep moving the ball.
0: So Gibson comes back, and he's got this spot in the offense. But, Tyler, unfortunately, Austin Brewer has been doing such a good job punting the ball that he will be relegated to the second spot on the depth chart as far as the punting position goes, as Austin will continue to hold those duties down.
1: Yeah, that's totally fine. Austin been doing a great job, and you don't want to mess with the hot hand or hot foot.
0: There's McLawyer after the handoff. He cuts inside. There's a flag. McLawyer still on his feet. Sheds 2, 3, 4, 5 tackles. Still on his feet.
1: Oh, my God.
0: What an incredible run. He is going to find his way into the end zone, but we've got a flag, though, very early on at the line of scrimmage. So a great run by McLawyer is going to be negated, and we've got a player down.
1: Number 53 there for Northview down on the play. Looks to be in some pain.
0: Yeah, and that's Nathan Goble, and that's the last thing you want to see.
1: That was a straight beast mode Marshawn Lynch run.
0: That was an amazing
1: Demaryius
0: run.
1: McLawyer. Every hit he took, he bounced off of it, able to find space. Unfortunate that that's going to come back, because that was about as incredible a run as you're ever going to see.
0: We're going to need to take a break. It looks like this injury could be just a tad serious as Goble.
1: No,
0: well,
1: he's up.
0: He's back up. He had thrown the helmet off as though it
1: probably
0: were
1: just stinger
0: pain, you know, as though he were really frustrated with what had happened. And when you see a player react like that, you know, you're a little bit worried. But as he walks off the field, that left foot does not look great, so we'll have to wait and see. As we'll keep it right here, because Goble was able to walk off the field under his own power, and the flag that

0: really hurts. So now it'll be second and four from the 39.
1: Well, so it was it's more like second and 14.
0: Yeah, oh, second and 14.
1: Yeah, second and 14.
0: Yeah, we were looking at the board, and they just changed it. So there's the pass.
1: Number 22 there, McCluskey.
0: Brian McCluskey.
1: Makes the catch on the left side, able to get the first down. Great rollout there by Schimmel to the left, able to find McCluskey, who lost his defender. Got the catch right at the stick, so able to get the first down for the Knights as they start again right at the 25-yard line.
0: Yeah, so he gains,
1: they were before the penalty.
0: He gains exactly enough to get the first down as McCluskey hauled it in on the left side. The little floater of a pass from Cooper Schimmel. And that's the way to come back after a very disappointing penalty that negated probably the best run we've seen this season, Tyler.
1: Yeah, that, I hope that someone somewhere is recording that because that was incredibly
0: Schimmel
1: impressive.
0: Schimmel with the ball. He gets hit after the pass. He's going to the end zone. It's been intercepted. The ball is caught, going to be returned out of there. So Sullivan has the ball. Paul Ridgway, it looks like, was the one who picked it off. He just had the touchdown pass. Ridgway doing it on both sides of the ball. Tyler, big play there by Ridgway as he's able to take it in the end zone and bring it out to what, about the 35-yard line.
1: Yeah,
0: wow.
1: So Schimmel there looking for Jake Rates
0: in the
1: end zone. But, again, the height of Ridgway there. Able to get that interception, bring it out for a pretty decent return there. So now Sullivan's going to take this ball over at the 35-yard line.
0: Boy, Tyler, and you know, it's so frustrating to know that McLawyer run would have given them the touchdown had it not been for, I'm assuming, it was movement on the line because it was just a 5-yard penalty. But to negate that great run is really a shame. So the Knights now will go back to defense. First and 10 on the Knights 35 for the Sullivan Golden Arrows, the handoff.
1: Yeah, right back to Clark French up the middle, going to gain about three. But again, Northview's doing a good job of anytime Sullivan tries to go up the middle here, they're meeting them early.
0: So this is the third Sullivan possession. Tyler, this is the sixth possession of this opening quarter.
1: Yeah, we've had almost
0: three for
1: a 45-minute first quarter.
0: Wow, it has really been a long first quarter of play. And, Tyler, you know, the one thing we worry about, and we've talked about it, if this game stretches into two and a half hours, which it probably easily will now, cramping is going to be an issue in the second half of this game as Grice is going to take the snap, going to give it to, once again, to French. Pickup of about three again,
1: yeah. So they're just looking to kind of pound the rock right now, gain 3-4 yards at a time.
0: So that'll make it third and three as we go to the quarter break. Let's take a one-minute break, and we'll be back with second quarter action from Jerry Anderson Field. We've got a tie football game, Knight 7 and the Golden Arrows 7. 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
0: Back at Jerry Anderson Field, a 44-minute opening quarter here. Exactly what these two teams did not need from the standpoint of health for these players in the second half and cramping issues. So far, we have gotten away with what appears to be just the single injury for Goble. It looked like it was the ankle. Tyler did not have anything to do. It didn't appear with cramping. This quarter timeout has been far longer than what we're normally used to, Tyler. Normally, they're only about 90 seconds long.

0: Sullivan is still down on one knee over towards their sideline as 12 minutes has been put on the board. 13:38 to play in the second quarter in West Lafayette. Purdue leads Indiana State by a score of 3-0, and it looks like the Sycamores have the ball first and 10 at the Purdue 37.
1: It's 10-3.
0: Is that what I said?
1: No, you said 3-0.
0: Oh, did I really?
1: Yes.
0: Oh, okay. The heat's getting to me.
1: Yes.
0: 10-3.
1: I'm calling this game by myself here.
0: 10-3. Just hold me up if I get ready to fall. Okay, so the ball is currently controlled by the Golden Arrows. Unfortunate that late in the first quarter, the Knights had an opportunity to go up 14-7, but Demarius McLawyer's incredible tackle-shedding run where he was hit five, maybe six times and got into the end zone, that was negated by a penalty.
2: Oh,
0: and,
2: good tackle.
0: Yeah, Sullivan is not going to get the first down on the run by the quarterback, Maddox Grice, as
2: yeah,
0: he took himself to the right side.
2: McCluskey there off the edge hits him immediately in the backfield, so that's actually going to be, looks like a loss of one. So great tackle there by McCluskey to chop down the quarterback's legs.
0: Yeah, they still got 3rd and 3 on the board, and that's about what it looks like from here. So, and you're right, he may have lost inches. He certainly didn't gain anything, that's for sure. So let's hope that clock runs faster in this second quarter. The good news is the sun will be dipping behind the trees in just a matter.
2: Yes, those are perfectly placed trees.
0: About 10 or 15 minutes, the sun will be directly out of our eyes from where it is now. So 4th and 3, and here is Ridgeway on to punt as he takes the snap. He's done a little bit of everything, and we've got a whistle.
2: Let's wait and see. Into the Knights' backfield. Saying false start. False start, Sullivan.
0: Yeah.
2: So that'll back him up another 5.
0: Now look, Ridgeway is quite good at what he does when it comes to catching the football. Obviously, pretty good at what he does when it comes to defending the ball because he had that interception and a 35-yard return out of the end zone. But Tyler, just in looking at that kick, it does not look like he's an exceptionally strong punter.
2: No.
0: So the Knights may have a good opportunity here with Briar McCluskey back. McCluskey already has a punt return for a touchdown and a kickoff return for a touchdown this season.
2: See if he can add to that tally.
0: Yeah, that would be nice. So this will be the 4th possession of the game and another whistle.
2: Did they jump again? Somebody jumped.
0: It looks that way.
2: Ball start.
0: My gracious.
2: Sullivan.
0: That's going to back him up now to the 30?
2: Yep.
0: The 31?
2: Yeah, 31-yard line.
0: Yeah, so they have lost 10 yards.
2: It's got to be the center. Like, I personally didn't see anybody move, but obviously they saw somebody up there.
0: Okay, the ball's going to be placed just shy of the 32. So, so they are backed up 10 yards further than they were just a few seconds ago. We're now 4th and 13, and once again, Paul Ridgeway will be punting the football. Briar McCluskey is now just shy of the Knights' 40-yard line. There's the kick. Not a bad kick. And the fair catch is called for, and he'll take it on the 33-yard line. So Briar McCluskey with the fair catch. All in all, Tyler, not a bad kick.
2: No,
0: he got some air under it and was able to get it without a return. So the Knights will take over 1st and 10 on their own 33-yard line. 10 minutes, 46 seconds to play here in the opening quarter. And Tyler, this one, Demarius McLawyer had the touchdown run early after a drive that saw McLawyer, Keegan Bell, and Jake Rates all contribute in a big way. McLawyer finished off the drive, their 2nd possession of the game. But then on their 2nd possession, the Golden Arrows came right back with a 25-yard touchdown pass to Paul Ridgeway. And that came with 2:20 to play in quarter number 1. So this one remains tied at 7-all.
2: Yeah, kind of a stalemate of a game so far here.
0: We're going to try to get some updates on high school games from around our area As we continue on here this evening, Schimmel is going to throw long. He's got a man open.
1: Oh, no. Just outside of the hands of his brother, Gibson Schimmel.
0: My.
1: It looked like that could have been caught just off the fingertips

0: already some real plays to regret that the McLawyer run and that play there.
1: Both teams have kind of had some plays to regret.
2: True.
1: Because if you remember, Tavon Boone, I remember for Sullivan there, had that drop there down the left side, almost in the exact same spot.
0: Twice.
1: There, yeah. So
0: third and
1: both
0: seven.
1: These teams leaving some points off the board.
0: 10 minutes to play here in quarter number two at Jerry Anderson Field.
1: They're going for it again.
0: Is going to look. Oh, he's being harassed in the backfield. We'll have to roll to his left. He's going to tuck it and run. He's got the first down.
1: Schimmel calling out
0: he's
1: blocks.
0: He's got 40, and he's going to go. He has got nothing but space in front of him, and he will score on a 64-yard run.
1: Yeah.
0: I don't see any flags on the field, Tyler. Do you?
1: No flags on the field. Great improvising there by Cooper Schimmel. Drops back, looks to throw. All of his receivers covers, able to get around the edge, calls out a few blocks, calls his own number. Touchdown, Knights.
0: How about that? On their fourth possession, Cooper Schimmel does it with his legs this time after just missing his brother on a 67-yard possible touchdown pass play. So Luke Whitman will be on the field, Tyler, for the PAT and an opportunity for the Knights to go up 14-7.
1: Mm-hmm.
0: So Cooper Schimmel, 64-yard run, as Tyler, it was clearly a busted play, and he was just able to make some chicken salad there. That's all there is to it.
1: It looks like Northview ran all of their receivers there to the right side. So once Schimmel was able to get around that edge, there was nobody there to catch him. The only person that was even close on pursuit was number 5, Lane Simmons. But by that point, Schimmel had just outran that secondary, able to score here for the Knights.
0: 9:47 on the scoreboard, 14-7 as the Knights lead the Golden Arrows. Here in the second quarter, you're listening to Northview Football on 92.7 The Rock. 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
1: Run.
0: So the Knights have scored on their second and fourth possessions of the evening in both the first and second quarter of this game. A really dynamic run by Cooper Schimmel after he was flushed out of the pocket, after it looked like he was trying to set up the pass, but that was disrupted. He turned the corner to the left side. Tyler was able to get the edge and then, as you mentioned, call out a couple of blocks, and he turned on the jets, and that's a 64-yard touchdown run for Cooper Schimmel. The PAT by Luke Whitman is good, and we've got a 14-7 ball game, and Indiana State has gotten another 3 points. Is that right?
1: No.
0: Oh, I thought you said they just scored three.
1: No, I said Purdue ran it down to the Indiana State 3.
0: Oh, okay.
1: Yeah, so
0: with a big gainer there for Purdue.
1: Actually, looking at the play-by-play, it looks like Purdue's kind of nickel and diamond down the field here. It's 10-3 with 9 minutes and 20 seconds to go in the second quarter.
0: But they're due up. They're deep in Indiana State territory?
1: They are. They're at the Indiana State 6.
0: Okay, so hoping the Sycamores can get a stop here and head back. We actually had a little bit longer break than we expected, Tyler, because they are taking hydration breaks, so the breaks are a little bit longer tonight than what we would normally see.
1: Yeah, and we're about probably 15, 20 minutes from this sun going down behind the
0: trees. Oh, won't be that long. Give it about, by 8 o'clock or so, that sun should just about be behind the trees. So the shadows have grown long. There is the kick by Luke Whitman. It's going to go to the one. It has been taken by the Golden Arrows. They're going to return it out to the 18, the 20. He's to the 30, and it's brought down. The return.

0: returner for Sullivan, number two, Xander Friels, with a pretty nice return, Tyler. That's a 31-yard return.
1: Yeah, it looked like he was going to get hit there at about the 20, but able to score it free, get about 11 more yards.
0: Yeah, he took it right on the one-yard line.
2: Yeah.
0: Yeah, so ball will be will rest at the 32-yard line. So on the 32-yard line, it will be first and 10 for the Sullivan Golden Arrows. And this will be the Golden Arrows' fourth possession of this football game.
1: And quickly just in here, Indiana State able to hold Purdue there at the 6-yard line to a field goal.
0: Okay.
1: So the game is now Purdue 13, Indiana State 3 with 9 minutes and 15 seconds to go in the second quarter.
0: So that's a morale booster.
1: Indiana State holding their own so far.
0: Yeah, so if they could get a touchdown maybe before the half, Tyler, go in, 13-10 at the half?
3: Yeah.
0: That's going to give Kurt Mallory something to feel pretty good about and his team. So Sullivan has the ball, first and 10 on their 32-yard line. Going to be a run, and guess who? It's going to be Clark French, and he is going to be bottled up. And, Tyler, that looks like he's going to be thrown for a loss of a couple. Austin Brewer was one of the Knights on the hit.
1: Yeah, French there tried to run to the right, didn't see any room, so tried to cut it back left. But by that time, met by multiple Northview Knights defenders, and going to be a loss of one, so it'll be second and 11 here for Sullivan, moving left to right with about 9 minutes to go in the second quarter.
0: So Northview tonight has scored both of their touchdowns on run plays.
1: Oh.
0: As, boy, near sack, pass is going to be caught by Paul Ridgeway. Nice job scrambling there, because Grice, it looked like he was going to be caught in the backfield. That's going to be a gainer to the Sullivan 48-yard line, so that's going to be a first down.
1: Yeah, William Woodruff there looked like he was going to have the sacks of Maddox Grice, but Grice able to make a miss. Looked like he was going to take off, but then able to find Ridgeway over the middle for a gain of about 15.
0: And we've got a flag.
1: I think another.
0: I think they jumped
1: another
0: again.
1: False start here by Sullivan, so it's going to back him up.
0: Yep, that's exactly right. So they're going to lose five, and it's going to go to first and 15, and the ball is going to go from the 48 to the 43 of Sullivan. Tyler, that's what, their third in their last maybe, what, five attempted snaps of the ball? Because
1: yeah,
0: they never got the two snaps off on the punt.
1: Yeah, they had two straight there on the punt, and then now, so now penalties affecting the Sullivan side here in this second quarter.
0: 8 minutes, 20 seconds to play here in quarter number two. Tyler King, Mike King with you, live at Jerry Anderson Field. Oh, nice tackle there.
1: Yeah.
0: Briar McCluskey.
1: McCluskey all over the field tonight. His number two, Xander Friels, makes the catch out to the left in the flat, but really for no gain because it was right at the line. Is McCluskey able to get him down immediately?
0: So second and 14 is on the board, ball at the 44-yard line with under 8 minutes to play here in quarter number two. Great crowd here once again. Last week, the Northview crowd filled up the home side of the stands as the pass is complete for Sullivan. Lane Simmons with the reception. That's a pickup of about six, so it's going to come up third and eight.
1: That was looked to be only of a pickup of about three or four because it was
0: You're right.
1: Grice dropped
0: you're
1: back
0: right.
1: pretty far there. And
0: third
1: again, McCluskey in on the hit
0: third
1: almost
0: 11.
1: Immediately.
0: Yep.
1: So he
0: third
1: is
0: and 11.
1: Wreaking havoc there on that defensive front.
0: Okay. Coming up on the 7 minute mark, big down here for Grice and company as he will take the snap, drop back. Good rush.
1: Woodruff in. On this, barely misses the sack. But
0: and that's an interception.
1: Number four,
0: Jake
1: Rates with the interception.
0: He's at the 25. He's going to this right side. He sheds one tackler. He's at the 40. He's at the 43, and he'll go out of bounds. So Jake Rates with the interception.
1: And Maddox Grice is down injured on the field there. Not sure what happened because we were looking at the interception, but he looks to be rolling around in pain as the trainers come out to check on him.
0: Well, while the trainers do that, why don't we take a one-minute break as the Sullivan quarterback, Maddox Grice, is down after the interception by Jake Rates, gives the ball back to the Knights, first and 10 on their 42 with 6:50 to play here in quarter number two. The Knights